0: visited the Holocaust Museum in Sereď as part of their professional preparation for Slovakia's planned membership of the UN Security Council in 2028 and 2029. The program focused on human rights, the prevention of anti-Semitism, and the protection of democratic values. The museum stands on the site of a former labor and concentration camp from the Second World War. The diplomats toured its permanent exhibition and discussed anti-Semitism, xenophobia, and other forms of discrimination with museum director Martin Korčok. Foreign Minister Juraj Blanár said knowledge of national history is an essential part of diplomats' preparation. He stressed that understanding where hatred, discrimination, and war can lead is particularly important for diplomats who will represent Slovakia in international organizations.
1: Topical issue.
0: Slovak President Peter Pellegrini has called on the government to address a foiled arson attack on a manufacturing plant in eastern Slovakia, either at its next meeting or at an extraordinary session of the Security Council. He also urged the government to assess the risk of further attacks and adopt measures to strengthen the protection of companies involved in the defense industry.
2: Chcem z tohto miesta naozaj oceniť rýchlu a správnu reakciu.
0: Pellegrini pointed out that several companies in Slovakia manufacture weapons, defense systems, or components that can be used by the arms industry. He said security and intelligence services, together with the owners of these facilities, should take measures to reduce the risk of similar attacks to an absolute minimum. Police prevented a planned arson attack on a facility producing unmanned systems in Haniska in eastern Slovakia. Three foreign nationals have been charged with preparing the attack, allegedly on someone's orders. Two were detained in Slovakia, while the third was arrested in Germany under a European arrest warrant.
3: The regular news you heard at the beginning of the show was compiled from Slovak media. Welcome to English broadcast of Radio Slovakia International with your host Martina Greňová-Šimkovičová. On the 29th of August, Slovakia will commemorate the historical event which placed it on the map of the winning side of the Second World War. The Slovak national uprising started in August 1944. In 2026, Slovak radio commemorates a centenary of its existence. Its performance in 1944 is one of the milestones in its history. Let us thus rerun the special part of our 2021 Encore series dedicated to the history of radio broadcasting in the territory of the now Slovak Republic. Dear listeners, I hope you will enjoy this show.
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3: Let's start with historical facts. Elena Zeba.
5: In September 1938, the Munich Agreement was signed by Germany, the United Kingdom, France and Italy. This act resulted in splitting Czechoslovakia into two parts.
3: The Slovak state with president and priest Jozef Tiso was established on the 14th of March 1939, becoming a Nazi ally.
5: The protectorate of Bohemia and Moravia, controlled by pro-Germany president Hacha, was annexed by the Third Reich a day later.
3: This split resulted also into splitting what was then a Czechoslovak company, Radio Journal, into Czech Radio and Slovak Radio.
5: It is, in fact, the first time this name occurs in Slovakia.
3: Due to the Munich Agreement, the fascist Horthy regime in Hungary took over southern parts of Slovakia.
5: And due to this act, the radio studio based in Košice is moved further north to Prešov.

0: Propaganda zohrala veľmi dôležitú, môžeme povedať dokonca
1: Propaganda was the most important tool in strengthening the position of the local clerico-fascist regime, says historian Marian Gladiš.
0: Pravda, možno v jemnejších troška metódach.
2: It's true, though, that in the Slovak state it was developed with milder methods than in the Third Reich. Slovak radio was the key tool in this effort, since the number of owners of radio receivers was incomparably higher than the number of issues of the top contemporary printed media. So the impact of Slovak radio was much bigger.
1: Historians find radio program Vlast Frontu, or Homeland to Front, to be the key representative of the Nazi regime in Slovakia.
0: Slúžil ako keby na spojenie ľudí na Slovensku s vojakmi, ktorí bojovali či už na východnom fronte alebo na iných
2: It linked soldiers fighting abroad with their families, lovers and friends at home. People sent their greetings, which were then read on air and thus could be heard by the addressee.
1: By the way, Slovak Radio has been airing a similar audio birthday greetings program based on the same principle ever since.
0: Úlohou propagandy bolo prezentovať.
2: The war propaganda goal is to demoralize the opponent and increase support of the home population for participating in war operations.
3: The pressure of the fascist regime propaganda on radio broadcasting in the Slovak state was strong, confirms theater historian and once general director of Slovak radio, Vladimír Štefko. But Slovak radio followed this propaganda line only in newscasting and reports. In the artistic genres, it kept a distance from the regime, as with theater companies in Bratislava, Martin and Prešov, radio studios tried to stick to the rule of pursuing pure artwork and to come up against the temporary political power.
1: The official programming was balanced with sophisticated suggestions of differing attitude towards the regime. The form most open to hints and allusions was music programming. In the playlist there were included songs with lyrics and compositions by composers whose names suggested an insurgent attitude towards the official authorities. Entertainment programs full of music were popular not only with listeners but also with the regime. Playing easy listening songs was a great cover to the ban on news about increasing prices, living costs, or the lack of goods. Composers Geza Dusig and Karol Veit and singers František Krištof Veselý or Štefan Hoza ruled the airwaves in 1940s Slovakia.
3: The principle Panem and Circenses, or Bread and Circuses, ruled the official program broadcasting. That is why radio plays and comedies came first in two vox pops conducted by Slovak radio in 1940 as well as 1943.
1: Remember the year 1940, we'll get back to it later.
4: V 41. V souvislosti s vojnou dochádza k významnému zlomu.
3: In 1941, there comes a sudden turn in the attitude of Slovaks towards the alliance of their country with Nazi Germany, explains historian Vladimír Draxler.
4: Slovenský štát vyhlásil vojnu aj Spojeným štátom, vyhlásil vojnu samozrejme Sovietskému zväzu.
1: In 1941, Slovakia declares war on the Soviet Union, which disturbs the illegal Communist Party.
3: What is, however, much more important for further historical events is the fact that at the same time, Slovakia declares war on the United States, an act which works against the ties with members of many Slovak families who had fled to the US several years before.
4: A Slováci reagovali negatívne
1: Slovaks simply did not like war against the US.
5: Ako sa to prejavilo vo vysielaní slovenského rozhlasu?
3: I asked Mr. Draxler, in what way the change in public attitude towards the Nazi Germany controlled regime was reflected in Slovak radio broadcasting.
4: Tak samozrejme v spravodajstve sa to muselo prejaviť, lebo
3: he explained that Slovak radio established its own news department. Nevertheless, the newscasting was fully dependent on Germany, as there was no Slovak press agency at that time.
5: Na druhej strane predsa len na pôde slovenského rozhlasu vzniká
3: and unlike official

0: Theatre historian Vladimír Štefko can think of another example of disguised resistance tendencies in Slovak radio. Actor Andrej Bagar was arrested by the Germans in April 1939 and spent several months imprisoned in Vienna. And when he was released, although he was fired from the Slovak National Theatre, he was hired by Slovak Radio under a pseudonym. A year later, he became head of the Radio Play Directorate Unit under his own name. Vladimír Štefko is sure that this story implies there were people working in radio who were not willing to serve the regime. One of them being programming manager Gabor Rapoš, who was later director of Slovak Free Radio during the Slovak National Uprising.
1: Remember, Slovak Free Radio. We'll get back to it later.
0: So the official Slovak radio staff definitely included employees who disagreed with the Nazi regime and were trying to block its political influence.
1: So that year, Slovak radio opened a call for a radio play, continues radio historian Vladimír Draxler. The winner was the author of the comedy entitled Strýko z Ameriky,
0: The Uncle from the US.
1: This author was approached by Gabor Rapoš,
0: the programming director of the Slovak radio branch in Martin, northern Slovakia.
1: He met with a doctor in Banská Bystrica, central Slovakia, Mr. Karvaš, and found out that the winning author was his son Peter. Of course, this comedy would not have been produced due to their family's Jewish origin.
0: Today, Peter Karvaš is considered to be one of the most significant Slovak playwrights of the 20th century, as he survived the Second World War, unlike his father and mother. But back to
2: 1940.
0: At that time, Karvaš was very young, in his early 20s, adds theatre historian Vladimír Štefko.
2: Písal inteligentné texty, takže ten rozhlas mal prirodzený záujem ho využiť.
0: He was writing smart texts, so Slovak radio was naturally interested in cooperating with him. In order for his comedies be heard on air, he had to use pseudonyms.
1: 1943, 4. Septembra. In the year 1943, Peter Karvaš comes up with the first part of his essay on radio art, which was published only in 1948 under the title
3: Kapitolky o rozhlase.
1: Chapters on radio.
3: Ano, to bola taká vlastne prvá slovenská.
1: This was the first ever Slovak scientific report on the producing of radio artworks.
0: Slovak radio covered Peter Karvaš not only with pseudonyms, but also by providing him with a secret flat in the center of Bratislava, which he shared with other outcasts of the regime, who proved very popular with radio listeners. One of them was the author of crowd-pleasing New Year's Eve cabarets, Jan Kalina.
4: Hello.
5: Hello. Here's Radio Slovakia International, Martina Šimkovičová, and in London is sitting.
4: My name is Julia Sherwood, but I was born Julia Kalinová,
0: the daughter of Jan Kalina.
4: My father had this protection of working for the Slovak radio. They even invented a job for him, so he was employed as a sound technician, but later on in 1942, when the deportations started really on a regular basis, my father got another summons to go to one of those interim camps. Anton Pridavok again issued a letter explaining why my father was indispensable, but that letter didn't help, and my father was taken along with his mother, who by then was about 70 years old, and taken to Žilina, where there was one of those camps, these holding camps. But because the Slovak radio was trying to get him out, he was put in a special section of those of

0: of that camp where people who were waiting maybe for an exemption were held. But while he was in the camp, he saw members of his own family, his stepbrother and his wife were there. My mother's uncle was there, who worked as a doctor. He also survived, fortunately. But my father's brother didn't. He was deported to Auschwitz. My father also saw my mother's parents, who also were sent to Auschwitz and died soon afterwards. He himself, his only hope was that what was called a phonogram would arrive from some institution that would get him out of there. He didn't really have much hope, but fortunately, again, Anton Predavok swung into action. He wasn't able to influence this himself, but he involved the leadership of Slovak Radio in Bratislava, and they sent this phonogram, as a result of which my father and his mother were allowed to walk and leave that camp. My father then moved to Bratislava, so did his mother, and he continued in hiding, writing under pseudonyms, but writing for the Slovak Radio until 1944.
1: 1944, it's the date, or it's the year of the Slovak National Uprising. It started on the 29th of August 1944, and whose one of the heroes was Anton Predavok, who, we can say, saved your father's life.
0: Certainly. And Anton Predavok actually smuggled the entire equipment of the Prešov radio to Banská Bystrica, which was the headquarters of the Slovak National Uprising. And very sadly, as my father notes in his memoirs, he himself didn't live to see the liberation, or he did, but because he'd been tortured by the Gestapo, he died 3 days after the liberation. But my father is mentioned several times that he really owes his life to Anton Predavok and several other figures, people who worked in the Slovak radio.

0: than Prophosaurus aru.
1: Very close.
2: Now we are at the regional studio of Radio and Television Slovakia in Banská Bystrica,
3: says Zuzana Botíková, a radio producer for Radio Slovensko, the main channel of the current public broadcaster STVR.
2: Because there are three regional studios besides the one in Bratislava, one is in Banská Bystrica and one is in Eastern Slovakia in Košice. This building, however, of the studio in Banská Bystrica also has its history, and we'll find out what this history is, because there's a plaque, a memorable plaque, on the wall of the building.
1: Here's the story and the history of the building.
2: There is definitely history to the name of Professor Sára, Ladislav Sára, who was a Slovak language professor and an active resistance fighter during the Slovak National Uprising. Banská Bystrica was the center of Slovak National Uprising in the late August of 1944, and it was the voice of Ladislav Sára that was announcing this sort of pirate radio, or this sort of resistance radio, and preparing the broadcasts for the partisans and for the people who were living on the territory which was sort of liberated by the partisans during the late era of the Second World War in Slovakia.
1: Dobrý deň, but there is another and much bigger memorial plaque here in the premises of the Slovak radio here in Banská Bystrica studio.
2: It is here to commemorate the 59 days of the free broadcasts of the free Slovak transmitter that was in Banská Bystrica during the Slovak National Uprising on the 30th of August 1944. It started and it ceased on the 27th of October 1944.
3: The rebel-free Slovak radio turned out to be a unique phenomenon in the whole of Europe. The broadcasting of its contemporary counterparts in Serbia or Slovenia lasted only for a few days before they were destroyed.
4: The Free Slovak Radio should be credited for informing the general public about the start of the uprising, highlights radio historian Vladimír Draxler. It called on the public to join the movement of rebellion against the Nazi regime and thus mobilized the nation. Many learned about the event only thanks to this radio broadcasting.
2: However, besides the dates of the Slovak National Uprising and the 59 days of the transmitting of the radio here in Banská Bystrica, the resistance radio, there is also a poem that is carved on the memorable plaque. What is this poem?
1: This poem is a 19th century iconic piece in Slovak literature, and everybody knows at least one verse of this poem, which is called Morho, or Attack, written by Samo Chalupka, which was a very significant piece of literature at the time of the Slovak national movement for national self-defining in the mid-19th century. And then it was used at the beginning of the Slovak National Uprising. Every child in Slovakia can tell you the very famous line, Hoj morho, detvo mojho rodu, kto kradmou rukou siahne na tvoju slobodu, because this was a very strong appeal to Slovaks to fight for their freedom also in the year 1944.
3: The uprising began as General Staff Lieutenant Colonel Jan Golian, the military commander of the insurgent Slovak army, ordered Slovak troops to resist the German troops in his call to action on Free Slovak Radio. The order with the code name Start the Evacuation came into effect at 8 p.m. on the 29th of August 1944. You're listening to an archive recording of Lieutenant Colonel Mirko Vesel urging Slovak soldiers to join the Slovak national uprising against German control over the country.
5: Táto etapa
0: rozhlasové vysielania na Slovensku bola veľmi dôležitá.
4: The 2 months of the insurgent Free Slovak Radio was very important, concludes media historian Marian Gladiš.
0: Pretože slovenský slobodný vysielač prinášal nielen bojové výzvy.
5: It produced not only calls to arms and objective news from battlefields, but also music and drama programs. Using these formats, it helped to support and keep up the morale of soldiers and partisans.
0: Historici dokonca označujú vysielanie slobodného slovenského vysielača za.
5: Some historians define the broadcasting of Free Slovak Radio as the most renowned period of Slovak radio in its entire history. This is due to the fact that during this period, Slovak radio not only documented the history of our nation, but also helped create it.
0: Počas tohto obdobia rozhlas nielen zaznamenával históriu nášho národa, ale ju priamo formoval.
1: This week's Friday show has reached its end. You can find all the parts of the Encore series dedicated to history of radio broadcasting in Slovakia on our web rsi.sk. It was developed and co-produced by me, Martina Graňová-Šimkovičová, in collaboration with Elena Zeba. Goodbye and do počutia.

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1: For Friday, the 28th of August, this is Patricia Polakovičová.
0: This is RSI News.
1: Government warns travelers in Nepal. Slovak troops join NATO's Eastern Sentry. And President urges action after foiled attack. The Slovak Foreign Ministry has warned travelers about security and humanitarian situation in northern Nepal following an avalanche and severe flooding. The Rasuva and Nuvakot districts and areas near the Tibetan border have been most affected. The disaster has caused fatalities and extensive damage to roads, bridges, hydropower plants, and telecommunication networks, with more than 40 kilometers of roads damaged. Rescue and evacuation operations are ongoing. The ministry has advised Slovak travelers to avoid affected areas, follow instructions from local authorities, and monitor weather warnings and transport restrictions. Polish Defense Minister Władysław Kosiniak-Kamysz has thanked Slovakia for approving the deployment of its troops as part of NATO's Eastern Sentry operation. More than 100 Slovak soldiers will be sent to Poland and Romania to monitor airspace and support air defense. The troops will also use Slovakia's new 3D radars to identify potential drone threats. NATO launched Eastern Sentry in September 2025 in response to several violations of Allied airspace. Slovak Prosecutor General Maroš Žilinka will turn to an administrative court over a disciplinary sanction imposed on Slovak Intelligence Service Director Pavel Gašpar. The move comes after President Peter Pellegrini rejected a prosecutor's request to overturn the penalty. Pellegrini imposed a 15% salary reduction for 1 month following Gašpar's traffic accident in 2025. Žilinka argues that the disciplinary decision was unlawful and did not sufficiently specify the offense. The president stands by his decision, saying that as a public official, the intelligence chief must accept greater responsibility for his actions than an ordinary citizen. More than 20 Slovak diplomats have visited the Holocaust Museum in Sereď as part of their professional preparation for Slovakia's planned membership of the UN Security Council in 2028 and 2029. The program focused on human rights, the prevention of anti-Semitism, and the protection of democratic values. The museum stands on the site of a former labor and concentration camp from the Second World War. The diplomats toured its permanent exhibition and discussed anti-Semitism, xenophobia, and other forms of discrimination with museum director Martin Korčok. Foreign Minister Juraj Blanár said knowledge of national history is an essential part of diplomats' preparation. He stressed that understanding where hatred, discrimination, and war can lead is particularly important for diplomats who will represent Slovakia in international organizations.
0: Topical issue.
1: Slovak President Peter Pellegrini has called on the government to address a foiled arson attack on a manufacturing plant in eastern Slovakia, either at its next meeting or at an extraordinary session of the Security Council. He also urged the government to assess the risk of further attacks and adopt measures to strengthen the protection of companies involved in the defense industry.
2: Chcem z tohto miesta naozaj oceniť rýchlu a správnu reakciu.
1: Pellegrini pointed out that several companies in Slovakia manufacture weapons, defense systems, or components that can be used by the arms industry. He said security and intelligence services, together with the owners of these facilities, should take measures to reduce the risk of similar attacks to an absolute minimum. Police prevented a planned arson attack on a facility producing unmanned systems in Haniska in eastern Slovakia. Three foreign nationals have been charged with preparing the attack, allegedly on someone's orders. Two were detained in Slovakia, while the third was arrested in Germany under a European arrest warrant.
3: The regular news you heard at the beginning of the show was compiled from Slovak media. Welcome to English broadcast of Radio Slovakia International with your host Martina Greňová-Šimkovičová. On the 29th of August, Slovakia will commemorate the historical event which placed it on the map of the winning side of the Second World War. The Slovak national uprising started in August 1944. In 2026, Slovak radio commemorates a centenary of its existence. Its performance in 1944 is one of the milestones in its history. Let us thus rerun the special part of our 2021 Encore series dedicated to the history of radio broadcasting in the territory of the now Slovak Republic. Dear listeners, I hope you will enjoy this show.
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3: Let's start with historical facts. Elena Zeba.
5: In September 1938, the Munich Agreement was signed by Germany, the United Kingdom, France and Italy. This act resulted in splitting Czechoslovakia into two parts.
3: The Slovak state with president and priest Jozef Tiso was established on the 14th of March 1939, becoming a Nazi ally.
5: The protectorate of Bohemia and Moravia, controlled by pro-Germany president Hacha, was annexed by the Third Reich a day later.
3: This split resulted also into splitting what was then a Czechoslovak company, Radio Journal, into Czech Radio and Slovak Radio.
5: It is, in fact, the first time this name occurs in Slovakia.
3: Due to the Munich Agreement, the fascist Horthy regime in Hungary took over southern parts of Slovakia.
5: And due to this act, the radio studio based in Košice is moved further north to Prešov.

0: Propaganda zohrala veľmi dôležitú, môžeme povedať, dokonca
1: propaganda was the most important tool in strengthening the position of the local clerico-fascist regime, says historian Marian Gladiš.
0: Pravda, možno v jemnejších troška metódach.
2: It's true, though, that in the Slovak state it was developed with milder methods than in the Third Reich. Slovak radio was the key tool in this effort, since the number of owners of radio receivers was incomparably higher than the number of issues of the top contemporary printed media. So the impact of Slovak radio was much bigger.
1: Historians find radio program Vlast Frontu or Homeland to Front to be the key representative of the Nazi regime in Slovakia.
0: Slúžil ako keby na spojenie ľudí na Slovensku s vojakmi, ktorí bojovali či už na východnom fronte alebo na iných
2: bojoch. It linked soldiers fighting abroad with their families, lovers and friends at home. People sent their greetings, which were then read on air and thus could be heard by the addressee.
1: By the way, Slovak Radio has been airing a similar audio birthday greetings program based on the same principle ever since.
0: Úlohou propagandy bolo prezentovať.
2: The war propaganda goal is to demoralize the opponent and increase support of the home population for participating in war operations.
3: The pressure of the fascist regime propaganda on radio broadcasting in the Slovak state was strong, confirms theater historian and once general director of Slovak radio, Vladimír Štefko. But Slovak radio followed this propaganda line only in newscasting and reports. In the artistic genres, it kept a distance from the regime, as with theater companies in Bratislava, Martin and Prešov, radio studios tried to stick to the rule of pursuing pure artwork and to come up against the temporary political power.
1: The official programming was balanced with sophisticated suggestions of differing attitude towards the regime. The form most open to hints and allusions was music programming. In the playlist there were included songs with lyrics and compositions by composers whose names suggested an insurgent attitude towards the official authorities. Entertainment programs full of music were popular not only with listeners but also with the regime. Playing easy listening songs was a great cover to the ban on news about increasing prices, living costs, or the lack of goods. Composers Geza Dusig and Karol Veit and singers František Krištof Veselý or Štefan Hoza ruled the airwaves in 1940s Slovakia.
3: The principle Panem en circenses, or bread and circuses, ruled the official program broadcasting. That is why radio plays and comedies came first in two vox pops conducted by Slovak radio in 1940 as well as 1943.
1: Remember the year 1940, we'll get back to it later.
4: V 41. V súvislosti s vojnou dochádza k významnému zlomu.
3: In 1941, there comes a sudden turn in the attitude of Slovaks towards the alliance of their country with Nazi Germany, explains historian Vladimír Draxler.
4: Slovenský štát vyhlásil vojnu aj Spojeným štátom, vyhlásil vojnu samozrejme Sovietskému zväzu.
1: In 1941, Slovakia declares war on the Soviet Union, which disturbs the illegal Communist Party.
3: What is, however, much more important for further historical events is the fact that at the same time Slovakia declares war on the United States, an act which works against the ties with members of many Slovak families who had fled to the US several years before.
4: A Slováci reagovali negatívne.
1: Slovaks simply did not like war against the US.
5: Ako sa to prejavilo vo vysielaní slovenského rozhlasu?
3: I asked Mr. Draxler in what way the change in public attitude towards the Nazi Germany controlled regime was reflected in Slovak radio broadcasting.
4: Tak samozrejme v spravodajstve sa to muselo prejaviť, lebo...
3: He explained that Slovak radio established its own news department. Nevertheless, the newscasting was fully dependent on Germany, as there was no Slovak press agency at that time.
5: Na druhej strane predsa len na pôde slovenského rozhlasu...
3: And unlike official radio broadcasting in Germany, Slovak radio resisted the misuse of its programming for war propaganda reasons. While there were no original radio plays produced in Germany, this genre was flourishing in Slovakia.
1: The then Bratislava studio director Emil Rusko insisted on radio presenting quality art production. The irony is that his father was of Jewish origin, which was a kind of public secret at the time when radio employees were made to prove their Aryan origin four generations back. Theater historian Vladimir Štefko can think of another example of disguised resistance tendencies in Slovak radio. Actor Andrej Bagar was arrested by the Germans in April 1939 and spent several months imprisoned in Vienna. And when he was released, although he was fired from the Slovak National Theatre, he was hired by Slovak Radio under a pseudonym. A year later, he became head of the Radio Play Directorate's unit under his own name. Vladimir Štefko is sure that this story implies there were people working in radio who were not willing to serve the regime.
6: Tajomník rozhlasu Gabor Apoš,
1: one of them being programming manager Gabor Apoš, who was later director of Slovak Free Radio during the Slovak National Uprising.
3: Remember, Slovak Free Radio. We'll get back to it later.
1: So the official Slovak radio staff definitely included employees who

0: director of the Slovak radio branch in Martin, northern Slovakia.
1: He met with a doctor in Banská Bystrica, central Slovakia, Mr. Karvaš, and found out that the winning author was his son Peter. Of course, this comedy would not have been produced due to their family's Jewish origin.
0: Today, Peter Karvaš is considered to be one of the most significant Slovak playwrights of the 20th century, as he survived the Second World War, unlike his father and mother. But back to 1940.
2: Karvaš on bol vtedy mladúčky, on bol na vo veku niečo po 20-ke.
0: At that time, Karvaš was very young, in his early 20s, adds theater historian Vladimír Števko.
2: Písal inteligentné texty, takže ten rozhlas mal prirodzený záujem ho využiť.
0: He was writing smart texts, so Slovak radio was naturally interested in cooperating with him. In order for his comedies be heard on air, he had to use pseudonyms.
3: 1943, 4. Septembra.
1: In the year 1943, Peter Karvaš comes up with the first part of his essay on radio art, which was published only in 1948 under the title
4: Kapitolky o rozhlase.
1: Chapters on radio.
4: Áno, to bola taká vlastne prvá slovenská.
1: This was the first ever Slovak scientific report on the producing of radio artworks.
0: Slovak radio covered Peter Karvaš not only with pseudonyms, but also by providing him with a secret flat in the center of Bratislava, which he shared with other outcasts of the regime, who proved very popular with radio listeners. One of them was the author of crowd-pleasing New Year's Eve cabarets, Jan Kalina.
5: Hello.
6: Hello. Here's Radio Slovakia International, Martina Šimkovičová, and in London is sitting.
5: My name is Julia Sherwood, but I was born Julia Kalinova.
0: The daughter of Jan Kalina.
5: My father had this protection of working for the Slovak radio. They even invented a job for him, so he was employed as a sound technician, but later on in 1942, when the deportations started really on a regular basis, my father got another summons to go to one of those interim camps. Anton Pridavok again issued a letter explaining why my father was indispensable, but that letter didn't help, and my father was taken along with his mother, who by then was about 70 years old, and taken to Žilina, where there was one of those camps, these holding camps. But because the Slovak radio was trying to get him out, he was put in a special section of that camp, where people who were waiting maybe for an exemption were held. But while he was in the camp, he saw members of his own family, his stepbrother and his wife were there. My mother's uncle was there, who worked as a doctor. He also survived, fortunately, but my father's brother didn't. He was deported to Auschwitz. My father also saw my mother's parents, who also were sent to Auschwitz and died soon afterwards. He himself, his only hope was that what was called a phonogram would arrive from some institution that would get him out of there. He didn't really have much hope, but fortunately, again, Anton Pridavok swung into action. He wasn't able to influence this himself, but he involved the leadership of Slovak radio in Bratislava, and they sent this phonogram, as a result of which my father and his mother were allowed to walk and leave that camp. My father then moved to Bratislava, so did his mother, and he continued in hiding, writing under pseudonyms, but writing for the Slovak radio until 1944.
6: 1944, it's the date, or it's the year of the Slovak national uprising that started on the 29th of August 1944, and whose one of heroes was Anton Pridavok, who we can say saved your father's life.
5: Certainly. And Anton Pridavok actually smuggled the entire

Equipment of the Prešov radio to Banská Bystrica, which was the headquarters of the Slovak National Uprising. And very sadly, as my father notes in his memoirs, he himself didn't live to see the liberation, or he did, but because he'd been tortured by the Gestapo, he died 3 days after the liberation. But my father is mentioned several times that he really owes his life to Anton Prídavok and several other figures, people who worked in the Slovak radio.

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1: Very close.
2: Now we are at the regional studio of Radio and Television Slovakia in Banská Bystrica,
3: says Zuzana Botíková, a radio producer for Radio Slovensko, the main channel of the current public broadcaster STVR.
2: Because there are three regional studios besides the one in Bratislava, one is in Banská Bystrica and one is in Eastern Slovakia in Košice. This building, however, of the studio in Banská Bystrica also has its history, and we'll find out what this history is, because there's a plaque, a memorable plaque, on the wall of the building.
1: Here's the story and the history of the building.
2: There is definitely history to the name of Professor Sára, Ladislav Sára, who was a Slovak language professor and an active resistance fighter during the Slovak National Uprising. Banská Bystrica was the center of Slovak National Uprising in the late August of 1944, and it was the voice of Ladislav Sára that was announcing this sort of pirate radio, or the sort of resistance radio, and preparing the broadcasts for the partisans and for the people who were living on the territory which was sort of liberated by the partisans during the late era of the Second World War in Slovakia.
1: Dobrý deň. But there is another and much bigger memorial plaque here in the premises of the Slovak radio here in Banská Bystrica studio.
2: It is here to commemorate the 59 days of the free broadcasts of the free Slovak transmitter that was in Banská Bystrica during the Slovak National Uprising on the 30th of August 1944. It started and it ceased on the 27th of October 1944.
3: The rebel free Slovak radio turned out to be a unique phenomenon in the whole of Europe. The broadcasting of its contemporary counterparts in Serbia or Slovenia lasted only for a few days before they were destroyed.
4: The Free Slovak Radio should be credited for informing the general public about the start of the uprising, highlights radio historian Vladimír Draxler. It called on the public to join the movement of rebellion against the Nazi regime and thus mobilized the nation. Many learned about the event only thanks to this radio broadcasting.
2: However, besides the dates of the Slovak National Uprising and the 59 days of the transmitting of the radio here in Banská Bystrica, the resistance radio, there is also a poem that is carved on the memorable plaque. What is this poem?
1: This poem is a 19th century iconic piece in Slovak literature, and everybody knows at least one verse of this poem, which is called Morho, or Attack, written by Samo Chalupka, which was a very significant piece of literature at the time of the Slovak national movement for national self-defining in the mid-19th century. And then it was used at the beginning of the Slovak National Uprising. Every child in Slovakia can tell you the very famous line, Hoj morho, detvo mojho rodu, kto kradmou rukou siahne na tvoju slobodu, because this was a very strong appeal to Slovaks to fight for their freedom also in the year 1944.
3: The uprising began as General Staff Lieutenant Colonel Jan Golian, the military commander of the insurgent Slovak army, ordered Slovak troops to resist the German troops in his call to action on Free Slovak Radio. The order with the code name Start the Evacuation came into effect at 8 p.m. on the 29th of August 1944. You're listening to an archive recording of Lieutenant Colonel Mirko Vesel urging Slovak soldiers to join the Slovak national uprising against German control over the country.
5: Proti
0: Táto etapa rozhlasového vysielania na Slovensku bola veľmi dôležitá.
4: The 2 months of the insurgent Free Slovak Radio was very important, concludes media historian Marian Gladiš.
0: Pretože slovenský slobodný vysielač prinášal nielen bojové výzvy.
5: It produced not only calls to arms and objective news from battlefields, but also music and drama programs. Using these formats, it helped to support and keep up the morale of soldiers and partisans.
0: Niektorí historici dokonca označujú vysielanie slobodného slovenského vysielača za...
5: Some historians define the broadcasting of Free Slovak Radio as the most renowned period of Slovak radio in its entire history. This is due to the fact that during this period, Slovak radio not only documented the history of our nation, but also helped create it.
0: Počas tohto obdobia rozhlas nielen zaznamenával históriu nášho národa, ale ju priamo formoval.
3: This week's Friday show has reached its end. You can find all the parts of the Encore series dedicated to history of radio broadcasting in Slovakia on our web rsi.sk. It was developed and co-produced by me, Martina Greňová-Šimkovičová, in collaboration with Elena Zeba. Goodbye and do počutia.

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1: For Friday, the 28th of August, this is Patricia Polakovičová.
0: This is RSI News.
1: Government warns travelers in Nepal. Slovak troops join NATO's Eastern Sentry. And President urges action after foiled attack. The Slovak Foreign Ministry has warned travelers about security and humanitarian situation in northern Nepal following an avalanche and severe flooding. The Rasuva and Nuvakot districts and areas near the Tibetan border have been most affected. The disaster has caused fatalities and extensive damage to roads, bridges, hydropower plants, and telecommunication networks, with more than 40 kilometers of roads damaged. Rescue and evacuation operations are ongoing. The ministry has advised Slovak travelers to avoid affected areas, follow instructions from local authorities, and monitor weather warnings and transport restrictions. Polish Defense Minister Władysław Kosiniak-Kamysz has thanked Slovakia for approving the deployment of its troops as part of NATO's Eastern Sentry operation. More than 100 Slovak soldiers will be sent to Poland and Romania to monitor airspace and support air defense. The troops will also use Slovakia's new 3D radars to identify potential drone threats. NATO launched Eastern Sentry in September 2025 in response to several violations of Allied airspace. Slovak Prosecutor General Maroš Žilinka will turn to an administrative court over a disciplinary sanction imposed on Slovak Intelligence Service Director Pavel Gašpar. The move comes after President Peter Pellegrini rejected a prosecutor's request to overturn the penalty. Pellegrini imposed a 15% salary reduction for 1 month following Gašpar's traffic accident in 2025. Žilinka argues that the disciplinary decision was unlawful and did not sufficiently specify the offense. The president stands by his decision, saying that as a public official, the intelligence chief must accept greater responsibility for his actions than an ordinary citizen. More than 20 Slovak diplomats have visited the Holocaust Museum in Sereď as part of their professional preparation for Slovakia's planned membership of the UN Security Council in 2028 and 2029. The program focused on human rights, the prevention of anti-Semitism, and the protection of democratic values. The museum stands on the site of a former labor and concentration camp from the Second World War. The diplomats toured its permanent exhibition and discussed anti-Semitism, xenophobia, and other forms of discrimination with museum director Martin Korčok. Foreign Minister Juraj Blanár said knowledge of national history is an essential part of diplomats' preparation. He stressed that understanding where hatred, discrimination, and war can lead is particularly important for diplomats who will represent Slovakia in international organizations.
0: Topical issue.
1: Slovak President Peter Pellegrini has called on the government to address a foiled arson attack on a manufacturing plant in eastern Slovakia, either at its next meeting or at an extraordinary session of the Security Council. He also urged the government to assess the risk of further attacks and adopt measures to strengthen the protection of companies involved in the defense industry.
2: Chcem z tohto miesta naozaj oceniť rýchlu a správnu reakciu.
1: Pellegrini pointed out that several companies in Slovakia manufacture weapons, defense systems, or components that can be used by the arms industry. He said security and intelligence services, together with the owners of these facilities, should take measures to reduce the risk of similar attacks to an absolute minimum. Police prevented a planned arson attack on a facility producing unmanned systems in Haniska in eastern Slovakia. 3 foreign nationals have been charged with preparing the attack, allegedly on someone's orders. 2 were detained in Slovakia, while the 3rd was arrested in Germany under a European arrest warrant.
3: The regular news you heard at the beginning of the show was compiled from Slovak media. Welcome to English broadcast of Radio Slovakia International with your host Martina Greňová-Šimkovičová. On the 29th of August, Slovakia will commemorate the historical event which placed it on the map of the winning side of the Second World War. The Slovak national uprising started in August 1944. In 2026, Slovak radio commemorates a centenary of its existence. Its performance in 1944 is one of the milestones in its history. Let us thus rerun the special part of our 2021 Encore series dedicated to the history of radio broadcasting in the territory of the now Slovak Republic. Dear listeners, I hope you will enjoy this show.
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3: Let's start with historical facts. Elena Zeba.
5: In September 1938, the Munich Agreement was signed by Germany, the United Kingdom, France and Italy. This act resulted in splitting Czechoslovakia into two parts.
3: The Slovak state with president and priest Jozef Tiso was established on the 14th of March 1939, becoming a Nazi ally.
5: The protectorate of Bohemia and Moravia, controlled by pro-Germany president Hacha, was annexed by the Third Reich a day later.
3: This split resulted also into splitting what was then a Czechoslovak company, Radio Journal, into Czech Radio and Slovak Radio.
5: It is, in fact, the first time this name occurs in Slovakia.
3: Due to the Munich Agreement, the fascist Horthy regime in Hungary took over southern parts of Slovakia.
5: And due to this act, the radio studio based in Košice is moved further north to Prešov.

0: Propaganda zohrala veľmi dôležitú, môžeme povedať dokonca
1: propaganda was the most important tool in strengthening the position of the local clerico-fascist regime, says historian Marian Gladiš.
0: Pravda, možno v jemnejších troška metódach.
2: It's true, though, that in the Slovak state it was developed with milder methods than in the Third Reich. Slovak radio was the key tool in this effort, since the number of owners of radio receivers was incomparably higher than the number of issues of the top contemporary printed media. So the impact of Slovak radio was much bigger.
1: Historians find radio program Vlast Frontu or Homeland to Front to be the key representative of the Nazi regime in Slovakia.
0: Slúžil ako keby na spojenie ľudí na Slovensku s vojakmi, ktorí bojovali či už na východnom fronte alebo na iných bojoch.
2: It linked soldiers fighting abroad with their families, lovers and friends at home. People sent their greetings, which were then read on air and thus could be heard by the addressee.
1: By the way, Slovak Radio has been airing a similar audio birthday greetings program based on the same principle ever since.
0: Úlohou propagandy bolo prezentovať.
2: The war propaganda goal is to demoralize the opponent and increase support of the home population for participating in war operations.
3: The pressure of the fascist regime propaganda on radio broadcasting in the Slovak state was strong, confirms theater historian and once general director of Slovak radio, Vladimír Štefko. But Slovak radio followed this propaganda line only in newscasting and reports. In the artistic genres, it kept a distance from the regime, as with theater companies in Bratislava, Martin and Prešov, radio studios tried to stick to the rule of pursuing pure artwork and to come up against the temporary political power.
1: The official programming was balanced with sophisticated suggestions of differing attitude towards the regime. The form most open to hints and allusions was music programming. In the playlist there were included songs with lyrics and compositions by composers whose names suggested an insurgent attitude towards the official authorities. Entertainment programs full of music were popular not only with listeners but also with the regime. Playing easy listening songs was a great cover to the ban on news about increasing prices, living costs, or the lack of goods. Composers Geza Dusig and Karol Veit and singers František Krištof Veselý or Štefan Hoza ruled the airwaves in 1940s Slovakia.
3: The principle Panem and Circenses, or Bread and Circuses, ruled the official program broadcasting. That is why radio plays and comedies came first in two vox pops conducted by Slovak radio in 1940 as well as 1943.
1: Remember the year 1940, we'll get back to it later.
4: V 41. V souvislosti s vojnou dochádza k významnému zlomu.
3: In 1941, there comes a sudden turn in the attitude of Slovaks towards the alliance of their country with Nazi Germany, explains historian Vladimír Draxler.
4: Slovenský štát vyhlásil vojnu aj Spojeným štátom, vyhlásil vojnu samozrejme Sovietskému zväzu.
1: In 1941, Slovakia declares war on the Soviet Union, which disturbs the illegal Communist Party.
3: What is, however, much more important for further historical events is the fact that at the same time Slovakia declares war on the United States, an act which works against the ties with members of many Slovak families who had fled to the US several years before.
4: A Slováci reagovali negatívne.
1: Slovaks simply did not like war against the US.
5: Ako sa to prejavilo vo vysielaní slovenského rozhlasu?
3: I asked Mr. Draxler in what way the change in public attitude towards the Nazi Germany controlled regime was reflected in Slovak radio broadcasting.
4: Tak samozrejme v spravodajstve sa to muselo prejaviť, lebo...
3: He explained that Slovak Radio established its own news department. Nevertheless, the newscasting was fully dependent on Germany, as there was no Slovak press agency at that time.
5: Na druhej strane predsa len na pôde slovenského rozhlasu...
3: And unlike official radio broadcasting in Germany, Slovak Radio resisted the misuse of its programming for war propaganda reasons. While there were no original radio plays produced in Germany, this genre was flourishing in Slovakia.
1: The then Bratislava studio director Emil Rusko insisted on radio presenting quality art production. The irony is that his father was of Jewish origin, which was a kind of public secret at the time when radio employees were made to prove their Aryan origin four generations back. Theater historian Vladimir Štefko can think of another example of disguised resistance tendencies in Slovak radio. Actor Andrej Bagar was arrested by the Germans in April 1939 and spent several months imprisoned in Vienna. And when he was released, although he was fired from the Slovak National Theater, he was hired by Slovak Radio under a pseudonym. A year later, he became head of the Radio Play Directorate's unit under his own name. Vladimir Štefko is sure that this story implies there were people working in radio who were not willing to serve the regime.
6: Tajomník rozhlasu Gabor Apoš, ktorý...
1: One of them being programming manager Gabor Apoš, who was later director of Slovak Free Radio during the Slovak National Uprising.
3: Remember, Slovak Free Radio. We'll get back to it later.
6: Čiže takí tí ľudia nespokojní...
1: So the official Slovak radio staff definitely included employees who disagreed with the Nazi regime and were trying to block its political influence.
4: V roku 1940...
3: In 1940...
1: Mind you, 1940...
4: ...vypísal slovenský rozhlas...
3: So that year, Slovak radio opened a call for a radio play, continues radio historian Vladimír Draxler.
4: Vyhral to jeden autor.
3: The winner was the author of the comedy entitled Strýko z Ameriky.
1: The uncle from the US.
4: To bola veselohra vlastne.
3: This author was approached by Gabor Apoš,
1: the programming director of the Slovak radio branch in Martin, northern Slovakia.
4: A stretol sa s banskobystrickým lekárom Karvašom.
3: He met with a doctor in Banská Bystrica, central Slovakia, Mr. Karvaš, and found out that the winning author was his son Peter. Of course, this comedy would not have been produced due to their family's Jewish origin.
1: Today, Peter Karvaš is considered to be one of the most significant Slovak playwrights of the 20th century, as he survived the Second World War, unlike his father and mother. But back to 1940.
6: Karvaš, on bol vtedy mladúčky, on bol vo veku niečo po 20-ke.
1: At that time, Karvaš was very young, in his early 20s, adds theater historian Vladimír Štefko.
6: Písal inteligentné texty, takže ten rozhlas mal prirodzený záujem ho využiť.
1: He was writing smart texts, so Slovak radio was naturally interested in cooperating with him. In order for his comedies be heard on air, he had to use pseudonyms.
5: 1943, 4. septembra.
3: In the year 1943, Peter

0: Cabarets, Jan Kalina.
1: Hello.
2: Hello. Here's Radio Slovakia International, Martina Šimkovičová, and in London is sitting...
1: My name is Julia Sherwood, but I was born Julia Kalinova.
0: The daughter of Jan Kalina.
1: My father had this protection of working for the Slovak radio. They even invented a job for him, so he was employed as a sound technician. But later on in 1942, when the deportations started really on a regular basis, my father got another summons to go to one of those interim camps. Anton Pridavok again issued a letter explaining why my father was indispensable, but that letter didn't help, and my father was taken along with his mother, who by then was about 70 years old, and taken to Žilina, where there was one of those camps, these holding camps. But because the Slovak radio was trying to get him out, he was put in a special section of that camp, where people who were waiting maybe for an exemption were held. But while he was in the camp, he saw members of his own family, his stepbrother and his wife were there. My mother's uncle was there, who worked as a doctor. He also survived, fortunately. But my father's brother didn't. He was deported to Auschwitz. My father also saw my mother's parents, who also were sent to Auschwitz and died soon afterwards. He himself, his only hope was that what was called a phonogram would arrive from some institution that would get him out of there. He didn't really have much hope, but fortunately, again, Anton Pridavok swung into action. He wasn't able to influence this himself, but he involved the leadership of Slovak radio in Bratislava, and they sent this phonogram, as a result of which my father and his mother were allowed to walk and leave that camp. My father then moved to Bratislava, so did his mother, and he continued in hiding, writing under pseudonyms, but writing for the Slovak radio until 1944.
2: 1944, it's the date, or it's the year of the Slovak National Uprising. It started on the 29th of August 1944, and whose one of heroes was Anton Pridavok, who, we can say, saved your father's life.
1: Certainly, and Anton Pridavok actually smuggled the entire equipment of the Prešov radio to Banská Bystrica, which was the headquarters of the Slovak National Uprising. And very sadly, as my father notes in his memoirs, he himself didn't live to see the liberation, or he did, but because he'd been tortured by the Gestapo, he died 3 days after the liberation. But my father is mentioned several times that he really owes his life to Anton Pridavok and several other figures, people who worked in the Slovak radio.

0: left on Profesorosaru.
1: Very close.
2: Now we are at the regional studio of Radio and Television Slovakia in Banská Bystrica,
3: says Zuzana Botíková, a radio producer for Radio Slovensko, the main channel of the current public broadcaster STVR.
2: Because there are three regional studios besides the one in Bratislava, one is in Banská Bystrica and one is in Eastern Slovakia in Košice. This building, however, of the studio in Banská Bystrica also has its history, and we'll find out what this history is, because there's a plaque, a memorable plaque, on the wall of the building.
4: Here's the story and the history of the building.
2: There is definitely history to the name of Professor Sára, Ladislav Sára, who was a Slovak language professor and an active resistance fighter during the Slovak National Uprising. Banská Bystrica was the center of Slovak National Uprising in the late August of 1944, and it was the voice of Ladislav Sára that was announcing

0: this sort of pirate radio or the sort of resistance radio and preparing the broadcasts for the partisans and for the people who are living on the territory which was sort of liberated by the partisans during the late era of the Second World War in Slovakia.
1: Dobrý deň. But there is another and much bigger memorial plaque here in the premises of the Slovak radio here in Banská Bystrica studio.
0: It is here to commemorate the 59 days of the free broadcasts of the free Slovak transmitter that was in Banská Bystrica during the Slovak national uprising on the 30th of August 1944. It started and it ceased on the 27th of October 1944.
2: The rebel-free Slovak radio turned out to be a unique phenomenon in the whole of Europe. The broadcasting of its contemporary counterparts in Serbia or Slovenia lasted only for a few days before they were destroyed.
3: The Free Slovak Radio should be credited for informing the general public about the start of the uprising, highlights radio historian Vladimír Draxler. It called on the public to join the movement of rebellion against the Nazi regime and thus mobilized the nation. Many learned about the event only thanks to this radio broadcasting.
0: However, besides the dates of the Slovak national uprising and the 59 days of the transmitting of the radio here in Banská Bystrica, the resistance radio, there is also a poem that is carved on the memorable plaque. What is this poem?
1: This poem is a 19th century iconic piece in Slovak literature, and everybody knows at least one verse of this poem, which is called Morho, or Attack, written by Samo Chalupka, which was a very significant piece of literature at the time of the Slovak national movement for self-defining, national self-defining in the mid-19th century. And then it was used at the beginning of the Slovak national uprising. Every child in Slovakia can tell you the very famous line, Hoj morho, detvo mojho rodu, kto kradmou rukou siahne na tvoju slobodu, because this was a very strong appeal to Slovaks to fight for their freedom also in the year 1944.
2: The uprising began as General Staff Lieutenant Colonel Jan Golian, the military commander of the insurgent Slovak army, ordered Slovak troops to resist the German troops in his call to action on Free Slovak Radio. The order with the code name Start the Evacuation came into effect at 8 p.m. on the 29th of August 1944. You're listening to an archive recording of Lieutenant Colonel Mirko Vesel urging Slovak soldiers to join the Slovak national uprising against German control over the country.
4: Táto etapa rozhlasového vysielania na Slovensku bola veľmi dôležitá.
3: The 2 months of the insurgent Free Slovak Radio was very important, concludes media historian Marian Gladiš.
4: Pretože slovenský slobodný vysielač prinášal nielen bojové výzvy.
5: It produced not only calls to arms and objective news from battlefields, but also music and drama programs. Using these formats, it helped to support and keep up the morale of soldiers and partisans.
4: Niektorí historici dokonca označujú vysielanie slobodného slovenského vysielača za.
5: Some historians define the broadcasting of Free Slovak Radio as the most renowned period of Slovak radio in its entire history. This is due to the fact that during this period, Slovak radio not only documented the history of our nation, but also helped create it.
4: Počas tohto obdobia rozhlas nielen zaznamenával históriu nášho národa, ale ju priamo formoval.
2: This week's Friday show has reached its end. You can find all the parts of the Encore series dedicated to history of radio broadcasting in Slovakia on our web rsi.sk. It was developed and co-produced by me, Martina Greňová-Šimkovičová, in collaboration with Elena Zeba. Goodbye and do počutia.

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1: For Friday, the 28th of August, this is Patricia Polakovičová.
0: This is RSI News.
1: Government warns travelers in Nepal. Slovak troops join NATO's Eastern Sentry. And President urges action after foiled attack. The Slovak Foreign Ministry has warned travelers about security and humanitarian situation in northern Nepal following an avalanche and severe flooding. The Rasuva and Nuvakot districts and areas near the Tibetan border have been most affected. The disaster has caused fatalities and extensive damage to roads, bridges, hydropower plants, and telecommunication networks, with more than 40 kilometers of roads damaged. Rescue and evacuation operations are ongoing. The ministry has advised Slovak travelers to avoid affected areas, follow instructions from local authorities, and monitor weather warnings and transport restrictions. Polish Defense Minister Władysław Kosiniak-Kamysz has thanked Slovakia for approving the deployment of its troops as part of NATO's Eastern Sentry operation. More than 100 Slovak soldiers will be sent to Poland and Romania to monitor airspace and support air defense. The troops will also use Slovakia's new 3D radars to identify potential drone threats. NATO launched Eastern Sentry in September 2025 in response to several violations of Allied airspace. Slovak Prosecutor General Maroš Žilinka will turn to an administrative court over a disciplinary sanction imposed on Slovak Intelligence Service Director Pavel Gašpar. The move comes after President Peter Pellegrini rejected a prosecutor's request to overturn the penalty. Pellegrini imposed a 15% salary reduction for 1 month following Gašpar's traffic accident in 2025. Žilinka argues that the disciplinary decision was unlawful and did not sufficiently specify the offense. The president stands by his decision, saying that as a public official, the intelligence chief must accept greater responsibility for his actions than an ordinary citizen. More than 20 Slovak diplomats have visited the Holocaust Museum in Sereď as part of their professional preparation for Slovakia's planned membership of the UN Security Council in 2028 and 2029. The program focused on human rights, the prevention of anti-Semitism, and the protection of democratic values. The museum stands on the site of a former labor and concentration camp from the Second World War. The diplomats toured its permanent exhibition and discussed anti-Semitism, xenophobia, and other forms of discrimination with museum director Martin Korčok. Foreign Minister Juraj Blanár said knowledge of national history is an essential part of diplomats' preparation. He stressed that understanding where hatred, discrimination, and war can lead is particularly important for diplomats who will represent Slovakia in international organizations.
0: Topical issue.
1: Slovak President Peter Pellegrini has called on the government to address a foiled arson attack on a manufacturing plant in eastern Slovakia, either at its next meeting or at an extraordinary session of the Security Council. He also urged the government to assess the risk of further attacks and adopt measures to strengthen the protection of companies involved in the defense industry.
2: Chcem z tohto miesta naozaj oceniť rýchlu a správnu reakciu.
1: Pellegrini pointed out that several companies in Slovakia manufacture weapons, defense systems, or components that can be used by the arms industry. He said security and intelligence services, together with the owners of these facilities, should take measures to reduce the risk of similar attacks to an absolute minimum. Police prevented a planned arson attack on a facility producing unmanned systems in Haniska in eastern Slovakia. Three foreign nationals have been charged with preparing the attack, allegedly on someone's orders. Two were detained in Slovakia, while the third was arrested in Germany under a European arrest warrant.
3: The regular news you heard at the beginning of the show was compiled from Slovak media. Welcome to English broadcast of Radio Slovakia International with your host Martina Greňová-Šimkovičová. On the 29th of August, Slovakia will commemorate the historical event which placed it on the map of the winning side of the Second World War. The Slovak national uprising started in August 1944. In 2026, Slovak radio commemorates a centenary of its existence. Its performance in 1944 is one of the milestones in its history. Let us thus rerun the special part of our 2021 Encore series dedicated to the history of radio broadcasting in the territory of the now Slovak Republic. The listeners, I hope you will enjoy this show.
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3: Let's start with historical facts. Elena Zeba.
5: In September 1938, the Munich Agreement was signed by Germany, the United Kingdom, France and Italy. This act resulted in splitting Czechoslovakia into two parts.
3: The Slovak state with president and priest Jozef Tiso was established on the 14th of March 1939, becoming a Nazi ally.
5: The protectorate of Bohemia and Moravia, controlled by pro-Germany president Hacha, was annexed by the Third Reich a day later.
3: This split resulted also into splitting what was then a Czechoslovak company, Radio Journal, into Czech Radio and Slovak Radio.
5: It is, in fact, the first time this name occurs in Slovakia.
3: Due to the Munich Agreement, the fascist Horthy regime in Hungary took over southern parts of Slovakia.
5: And due to this act, the radio studio based in Košice is moved further north to Prešov.

0: propaganda zohrala veľmi dôležitú, môžeme povedať dokonca
1: propaganda was the most important tool in strengthening the position of the local clerico-fascist regime, says historian Marian Gladiš.
0: Pravda, možno v jemnejších troška metódach.
2: It's true, though, that in the Slovak state it was developed with milder methods than in the Third Reich. Slovak radio was the key tool in this effort, since the number of owners of radio receivers was incomparably higher than the number of issues of the top contemporary printed media. So the impact of Slovak radio was much bigger.
1: Historians find radio program Vlast Frontu, or Homeland to Front, to be the key representative of the Nazi regime in Slovakia.
0: Slúžil ako keby na spojenie ľudí na Slovensku s vojakmi, ktorí bojovali či už na východnom fronte alebo na iných
2: bojoch. It linked soldiers fighting abroad with their families, lovers and friends at home. People sent their greetings, which were then read on air and thus could be heard by the addressee.
1: By the way, Slovak Radio has been airing a similar audio birthday greetings program based on the same principle ever since.
0: Úlohou propagandy bolo prezentovať.
2: The war propaganda goal is to demoralize the opponent and increase support of the home population for participating in war operations.
3: The pressure of the fascist regime propaganda on radio broadcasting in the Slovak state was strong, confirms theater historian and once general director of Slovak radio, Vladimír Števko. But Slovak radio followed this propaganda line only in newscasting and reports. In the artistic genres, it kept a distance from the regime, as with theater companies in Bratislava, Martin and Prešov, radio studios tried to stick to the rule of pursuing pure artwork and to come up against the temporary political power.
1: The official programming was balanced with sophisticated suggestions of differing attitude towards the regime. The form most open to hints and allusions was music programming. In the playlist there were included songs with lyrics and compositions by composers whose names suggested an insurgent attitude towards the official authorities. Entertainment programs full of music were popular not only with listeners but also with the regime. Playing easy listening songs was a great cover to the ban on news about increasing prices, living costs, or the lack of goods. Composers Geza Dusig and Karol Veit and singers František Krištof Veselý or Štefan Hoza ruled the airwaves in 1940s Slovakia.
3: The principle Panem and Circenses, or Bread and Circuses, ruled the official program broadcasting. That is why radio plays and comedies came first in two vox pops conducted by Slovak radio in 1940 as well as 1943.
1: Remember the year 1940, we'll get back to it later.
4: V 1941 v súvislosti s vojnou dochádza k významnému zlomu.
3: In 1941, there comes a sudden turn in the attitude of Slovaks towards the alliance of their country with Nazi Germany, explains historian Vladimír Draxler.
4: Slovenský štát vyhlásil vojnu aj Spojeným štátom, vyhlásil vojnu samozrejme Sovietskému zväzu.
1: In 1941, Slovakia declares war on the Soviet Union, which disturbs the illegal Communist Party.
3: What is, however, much more important for further historical events is the fact that at the same time, Slovakia declares war on the United States, an act which works against the ties with members of many Slovak families who had fled to the US several years before.
4: A Slováci reagovali negatívne
1: Slovaks simply did not like war against the US.
5: Ako sa to prejavilo vo vysielaní slovenského rozhlasu?
3: I asked Mr. Draxler, in what way the change in public attitude towards the Nazi Germany controlled regime was reflected in Slovak radio broadcasting.
4: Tak samozrejme v spravodajstve sa to muselo prejaviť, lebo
3: he explained that Slovak radio established its own news department. Nevertheless, the newscasting was fully dependent on Germany, as there was no Slovak press agency at that time.
5: Na druhej strane predsa len na pôde slovenského rozhlasu vzniká.
3: And unlike official radio broadcasting in Germany, Slovak radio resisted the misuse of its programming for war propaganda reasons. While there were no original radio plays produced in Germany, this genre was flourishing in Slovakia.
1: The then Bratislava studio director Emil Rusko insisted on radio presenting quality art production. The irony is that his father was of Jewish origin, which was a kind of public secret at the time when radio employees were made to prove their Aryan origin 4 generations back. Theater historian Vladimír Štefko can think of another example of disguised resistance tendencies in Slovak radio. Actor Andrej Bagar was arrested by the Germans in April 1939 and spent several months imprisoned in Vienna. And when he was released, although he was fired from the Slovak National Theatre, he was hired by Slovak Radio under a pseudonym. A year later, he became head of the Radio Play Directorate's unit under his own name. Vladimír Štefko is sure that this story implies there were people working in radio who were not willing to serve the regime. One of them being programming manager Gabor Rapoš, who was later director of Slovak Free Radio during the Slovak National Uprising.
3: Remember, Slovak Free Radio. We'll get back to it later.
1: So the official Slovak radio staff definitely included employees who disagreed with the Nazi regime and were trying to block its political influence.
4: V roku 1940.
3: In 1940.
1: Mind you, 1940.
4: Vypísal slovenský rozhlas.
3: So that year, Slovak radio opened a call for a radio play, continues radio historian Vladimír Draxler.
4: Vyhral to jeden autor.
3: The winner was the author of the comedy entitled Strýko z Ameriky,
1: The Uncle from the US.
4: To bola veselohra vlastne.
3: This author was approached by Gabor Rapoš,
1: the programming director of the Slovak radio branch in Martin, northern Slovakia.
4: A stretol sa s banskobystrickým lekárom Karvašom.
3: He met with a doctor in Banská Bystrica, central Slovakia, Mr. Karvaš, and found out that the winning author was his son Peter. Of course, this comedy would not have been produced due to their family's Jewish origin.
1: Today, Peter Karvaš is considered to be one of the most significant Slovak playwrights of the 20th century, as he survived the Second World War, unlike his father and mother. But back to 1940.
6: Karvaš on bol vtedy mladúčky, on bol na vo veku niečo po 20-ke.
1: At that time, Karvaš was very young, in his early 20s, adds theater historian Vladimír Štefko.
6: Písal inteligentné texty, takže ten rozhlas mal prirodzený záujem ho využiť.
1: He was writing smart texts, so Slovak radio was naturally interested in cooperating with him. In order for his comedies be heard on air, he had to use pseudonyms.
5: 1943, 4. Septembra.
3: In the year 1943, Peter Karvaš comes up with the first part of his essay on radio art, which was published only in 1948 under the title
4: Kapitolky o rozhlase.
3: Chapters on radio.
4: Áno, to bola taká vlastne prvá slovenská.
3: This was the first ever Slovak scientific report on the producing of radio artworks.
1: Slovak radio covered Peter Karvaš not only with pseudonyms, but also by providing him with a secret flat in the center of Bratislava, which he shared with other outcasts of the regime, who proved very popular with radio listeners. One of them was the author of crowd-pleasing New Year's Eve cabarets,
7: Ján Kalina.
8: Hello.
9: Hello. Here's Radio Slovakia International, Martina Šimkovičová, and in London is sitting...
8: My name is Julia Sherwood, but I was born Julia Kalinová.
7: The daughter of Jan Kalina.
8: My father had this protection of working for the Slovak radio. They even invented a job for him, so he was employed as a sound technician. But later on in 1942, when the deportations started really on a regular basis, my father got another summons to go to one of those interim camps. Anton Pridavok again issued a letter explaining why my father was indispensable, but that letter didn't help, and my father was taken along with his mother, who by then was about 70 years old, and taken to Žilina, where there was one of those camps, these holding camps. But because the Slovak radio was trying to get him out, he was put

0: He himself, his only hope was that what was called a phonogram would arrive from some institution that would get him out of there. He didn't really have much hope, but fortunately, again, Anton Predavok swung into action. He wasn't able to influence this himself, but he involved the leadership of Slovak Radio in Bratislava, and they sent this phonogram, as a result of which my father and his mother were allowed to walk and leave that camp. My father then moved to Bratislava, so did his mother, and he continued in hiding, writing under pseudonyms, but writing for the Slovak Radio until 1944.
1: 1944, it's the date, or it's the year of the Slovak National Uprising. It started on the 29th of August 1944, and whose one of the heroes was Anton Predavok, who, we can say, saved your father's life.
0: Certainly. And Anton Predavok actually smuggled the entire equipment of the Prešov radio to Banská Bystrica, which was the headquarters of the Slovak National Uprising. And very sadly, as my father notes in his memoirs, he himself didn't live to see the liberation, or he did, but because he'd been tortured by the Gestapo, he died 3 days after the liberation. But my father is mentioned several times that he really owes his life to Anton Predavok and several other figures, people who worked in the Slovak radio.

0: than Prophosaurus aru.
1: Very close.
2: Now we are at the regional studio of Radio and Television Slovakia in Banská Bystrica,
3: says Zuzana Botíková, a radio producer for Radio Slovensko, the main channel of the current public broadcaster STVR.
2: Because there are three regional studios besides the one in Bratislava, one is in Banská Bystrica and one is in Eastern Slovakia in Košice. This building, however, of the studio in Banská Bystrica also has its history, and we'll find out what this history is, because there's a plaque, a memorable plaque, on the wall of the building.
4: Here's the story and the history of the building.
2: There is definitely history to the name of Professor Sára, Ladislav Sára, who was a Slovak language professor and an active resistance fighter during the Slovak National Uprising. Banská Bystrica was the center of Slovak National Uprising in the late August of 1944, and it was the voice of Ladislav Sára that was announcing this sort of pirate radio, or this sort of resistance radio, and preparing the broadcasts for the partisans and for the people who were living on the territory which was sort of liberated by the partisans during the late era of the Second World War in Slovakia.
4: Dobrý deň, but there is another and much bigger memorial plaque here in the premises of the Slovak radio here in Banská Bystrica studio.
2: It is here to commemorate the 59 days of the free broadcasts of the free Slovak transmitter that was in Banská Bystrica during the Slovak National Uprising on the 30th of August 1944. It started and it ceased on the 27th of October 1944.
3: The rebel-free Slovak radio turned out to be a unique phenomenon in the whole of Europe. The broadcasting of its contemporary counterparts in Serbia or Slovenia lasted only for a few days before they were destroyed.
5: The Free Slovak Radio should be credited for informing the general public about the start of the uprising, highlights radio historian Vladimír Draxler. It called on the public to join the movement of rebellion against the Nazi regime and thus mobilized the nation. Many learned about the event only thanks to this radio broadcasting.
2: However, besides the dates of the Slovak National Uprising and the 59 days of the transmitting of the radio here in Banská Bystrica, the resistance radio, there is also a poem that is carved on the memorable plaque. What is this poem?
4: This poem is a 19th century iconic piece in Slovak literature, and everybody knows at least the one verse of this

0: poem, which is called Morho, or Attack, written by Samo Chalupka, which was a very significant piece of literature at the time of the Slovak national movement for self-defining, national self-defining in the mid-19th century. And then it was used at the beginning of the Slovak national uprising. Every child in Slovakia can tell you the very famous line, hoj morho, detvo mojho rodu, kto kradmou rukou siahne na tvoju slobodu, because this was a very strong appeal to Slovaks to fight for their freedom also in the year 1944. The uprising began as General Staff Lieutenant Colonel Jan Golian, the military commander of the insurgent Slovak army, ordered Slovak troops to resist the German troops in his call to action on Free Slovak Radio. The order with the code name Start the Evacuation came into effect at 8 p.m. on the 29th of August 1944. You're listening to an archive recording of Lieutenant Colonel Mirko Vesel urging Slovak soldiers to join the Slovak national uprising against German control over the country.
1: Táto etapa rozhlasového vysielania na Slovensku bola veľmi dôležitá.
2: The 2 months of the insurgent Free Slovak Radio was very important, concludes media historian Marian Gladiš.
1: Pretože slovenský slobodný vysielač prinášal nielen bojové výzvy.
3: It produced not only calls to arms and objective news from battlefields, but also music and drama programs. Using these formats, it helped to support and keep up the morale of soldiers and partisans.
1: Niektorí historici dokonca označujú vysielanie slobodného slovenského vysielača za.
3: Some historians define the broadcasting of Free Slovak Radio as the most renowned period of Slovak radio in its entire history. This is due to the fact that during this period, Slovak radio not only documented the history of our nation, but also helped create it.
1: Počas tohto obdobia rozhlas nielen zaznamenával históriu nášho národa, ale ju priamo formoval.
0: This week's Friday show has reached its end. You can find all the parts of the Encore series dedicated to history of radio broadcasting in Slovakia on our web rsi.sk. It was developed and co-produced by me, Martina Greňová-Šimkovičová, in collaboration with Elena Zeba. Goodbye and do počutia.

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1: For Friday, the 28th of August, this is Patricia Polakovičová.
0: This is RSI News.
1: Government warns travelers in Nepal. Slovak troops join NATO's Eastern Sentry. And President urges action after foiled attack. The Slovak Foreign Ministry has warned travelers about security and humanitarian situation in northern Nepal following an avalanche and severe flooding. The Rasuva and Nuvakot districts and areas near the Tibetan border have been most affected. The disaster has caused fatalities and extensive damage to roads, bridges, hydropower plants, and telecommunication networks, with more than 40 kilometers of roads damaged. Rescue and evacuation operations are ongoing. The ministry has advised Slovak travelers to avoid affected areas, follow instructions from local authorities, and monitor weather warnings and transport restrictions. Polish Defense Minister Władysław Kosiniak-Kamysz has thanked Slovakia for approving the deployment of its troops as part of NATO's Eastern Sentry operation. More than 100 Slovak soldiers will be sent to Poland and Romania to monitor airspace and support air defense. The troops will also use Slovakia's new 3D radars to identify potential drone threats. NATO launched Eastern Sentry in September 2025 in response to several violations of Allied airspace. Slovak Prosecutor General Maroš Žilinka will turn to an administrative court over a disciplinary sanction imposed on Slovak Intelligence Service Director Pavel Gašpar. The move comes after President Peter Pellegrini rejected a prosecutor's request to overturn the penalty. Pellegrini imposed a 15% salary reduction for 1 month following Gašpar's traffic accident in 2025. Žilinka argues that the disciplinary decision was unlawful and did not sufficiently specify the offense. The president stands by his decision, saying that as a public official, the intelligence chief must accept greater responsibility for his actions than an ordinary citizen. More than 20 Slovak diplomats have visited the Holocaust Museum in Sereď as part of their professional preparation for Slovakia's planned membership of the UN Security Council in 2028 and 2029. The program focused on human rights, the prevention of anti-Semitism, and the protection of democratic values. The museum stands on the site of a former labor and concentration camp from the Second World War. The diplomats toured its permanent exhibition and discussed anti-Semitism, xenophobia, and other forms of discrimination with museum director Martin Korčok. Foreign Minister Juraj Blanár said knowledge of national history is an essential part of diplomats' preparation. He stressed that understanding where hatred, discrimination, and war can lead is particularly important for diplomats who will represent Slovakia in international organizations.
0: Topical issue.
1: Slovak President Peter Pellegrini has called on the government to address a foiled arson attack on a manufacturing plant in eastern Slovakia, either at its next meeting or at an extraordinary session of the Security Council. He also urged the government to assess the risk of further attacks and adopt measures to strengthen the protection of companies involved in the defense industry.
2: Chcem z tohto miesta naozaj oceniť rýchlu a správnu reakciu.
1: Pellegrini pointed out that several companies in Slovakia manufacture weapons, defense systems, or components that can be used by the arms industry. He said security and intelligence services, together with the owners of these facilities, should take measures to reduce the risk of similar attacks to an absolute minimum. Police prevented a planned arson attack on a facility producing unmanned systems in Haniska in eastern Slovakia. Three foreign nationals have been charged with preparing the attack, allegedly on someone's orders. Two were detained in Slovakia, while the third was arrested in Germany under a European arrest warrant.
3: The regular news you heard at the beginning of the show was compiled from Slovak media. Welcome to English broadcast of Radio Slovakia International with your host Martina Greňová-Šimkovičová. On the 29th of August, Slovakia will commemorate the historical event which placed it on the map of the winning side of the Second World War. The Slovak National Uprising started in August 1944. In 2026, Slovak Radio commemorates a centenary of its existence. Its performance in 1944 is one of the milestones in its history. Let us thus rerun the special part of our 2021 Encore series dedicated to the history of radio broadcasting in the territory of the now Slovak Republic. The listeners, I hope you will enjoy this show.
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3: Let's start with historical facts. Elena Zeba.
4: In September 1938, the Munich Agreement was signed by Germany, the United Kingdom, France and Italy. This act resulted in splitting Czechoslovakia into two parts.
3: The Slovak state with president and priest Jozef Tiso was established on the 14th of March 1939, becoming a Nazi ally.
4: The protectorate of Bohemia and Moravia, controlled by pro-Germany president Hacha, was annexed by the Third Reich a day later.
3: This split resulted also into splitting what was then a Czechoslovak company, Radio Journal, into Czech Radio and Slovak Radio.
4: It is, in fact, the first time this name occurs in Slovakia.
3: Due to the Munich Agreement, the fascist Horthy regime in Hungary took over southern parts of Slovakia.
4: And due to this act, the radio studio based in Košice is moved further north to Prešov.

0: propaganda zohrala veľmi dôležitú, môžeme povedať dokonca
1: propaganda was the most important tool in strengthening the position of the local clerico-fascist regime, says historian Marian Gladiš.
0: Pravda, možno v jemnejších troška metódach.
2: It's true, though, that in the Slovak state it was developed with milder methods than in the Third Reich. Slovak radio was the key tool in this effort, since the number of owners of radio receivers was incomparably higher than the number of issues of the top contemporary printed media. So the impact of Slovak radio was much bigger.
1: Historians find radio program Vlast Frontu, or Homeland to Front, to be the key representative of the Nazi regime in Slovakia.
0: Slúžil ako keby na spojenie ľudí na Slovensku s vojakmi, ktorí bojovali či už na východnom fronte alebo na iných vojenských.
2: It linked soldiers fighting abroad with their families, lovers and friends at home. People sent their greetings, which were then read on air and thus could be heard by the addressee.
1: By the way, Slovak Radio has been airing a similar audio birthday greetings program based on the same principle ever since.
0: Úlohou propagandy bolo prezentovať.
2: The war propaganda goal is to demoralize the opponent and increase support of the home population for participating in war operations.
3: The pressure of the fascist regime propaganda on radio broadcasting in the Slovak state was strong, confirms theater historian and once general director of Slovak radio, Vladimír Štefko. But Slovak radio followed this propaganda line only in newscasting and reports. In the artistic genres, it kept a distance from the regime, as with theater companies in Bratislava, Martin and Prešov, radio studios tried to stick to the rule of pursuing pure artwork and to come up against the temporary political power.
1: The official programming was balanced with sophisticated suggestions of differing attitude towards the regime. The form most open to hints and allusions was music programming. In the playlist there were included songs with lyrics and compositions by composers whose names suggested an insurgent attitude towards the official authorities. Entertainment programs full of music were popular not only with listeners but also with the regime. Playing easy listening songs was a great cover to the ban on news about increasing prices, living costs, or the lack of goods. Composers Geza Dusig and Karol Veit and singers František Krištof Veselý or Štefan Hoza ruled the airwaves in 1940s Slovakia.
3: The principle Panem and Circenses, or Bread and Circuses, ruled the official program broadcasting. That is why radio plays and comedies came first in two vox pops conducted by Slovak radio in 1940 as well as 1943.
1: Remember the year 1940, we'll get back to it later.
4: V 1941 v súvislosti s vojnou dochádza k významnému zlomu.
3: In 1941, there comes a sudden turn in the attitude of Slovaks towards the alliance of their country with Nazi Germany, explains historian Vladimír Draxler.
4: Slovenský štát vyhlásil vojnu aj Spojeným štátom, vyhlásil vojnu samozrejme Sovietskému zväzu.
1: In 1941, Slovakia declares war on the Soviet Union, which disturbs the illegal Communist Party.
3: What is, however, much more important for further historical events is the fact that at the same time Slovakia declares war on the United States, an act which works against the ties with members of many Slovak families who had fled to the US several years before.
4: A Slováci reagovali negatívne.
1: Slovaks simply did not like war against the US.
5: Ako sa to prejavilo vo vysielaní slovenského rozhlasu?
3: I asked Mr. Draxler in what way the change in public attitude towards the Nazi Germany controlled regime was reflected in Slovak radio broadcasting.
4: Tak samozrejme v spravodajstve sa to muselo prejaviť, lebo...
3: He explained that Slovak radio established its own news department. Nevertheless, the newscasting was fully dependent on Germany, as there was no Slovak press agency at that time.
5: Na druhej strane predsa len na pôde slovenského rozhlasu...
3: And unlike official radio broadcasting in Germany, Slovak radio resisted the misuse of its programming for war propaganda reasons. While there were no original radio plays produced in Germany, this genre was flourishing in Slovakia.
1: The then Bratislava studio director Emil Rusko insisted on radio presenting quality art production. The irony is that his father was of Jewish origin, which was a kind of public secret at the time when radio employees were made to prove their Aryan origin four generations back. Theater historian Vladimir Štefko can think of another example of disguised resistance tendencies in Slovak radio. Actor Andrej Bagar was arrested by the Germans in April 1939 and spent several months imprisoned in Vienna. And when he was released, although he was fired from the Slovak National Theater, he was hired by Slovak Radio under a pseudonym. A year later, he became head of the Radio Play Directorate's unit under his own name. Vladimir Štefko is sure that this story implies there were people working in radio who were not willing to serve the regime.
6: Tajomník rozhlasu Gabor Rapoš, ktorý...
1: One of them being programming manager Gabor Rapoš, who was later director of Slovak Free Radio during the Slovak National Uprising.
3: Remember, Slovak Free Radio. We'll get back to it later.
6: Také tí ľudia nespokojní s tým...
1: So the official Slovak radio staff definitely included employees who disagreed with the Nazi regime and were trying to block its political influence.
4: V roku 1940...
3: In 1940...
1: Mind you, 1940...
4: ...vypísal slovenský rozhlas...
3: So that year, Slovak radio opened a call for a radio play, continues radio historian Vladimír Draxler.
4: Vyhral to jeden autor.
3: The winner was the author of the comedy entitled Strýko z Ameriky.
1: The uncle from the US.
4: To bola veselohra vlastne.
3: This author was approached by Gabor Rapoš,
1: the programming director of the Slovak radio branch in Martin, northern Slovakia.
4: A stretol sa s banskobystrickým lekárom Karvašom.
3: He met with a doctor in Banská Bystrica, central Slovakia, Mr. Karvaš, and found out that the winning author was his son Peter. Of course, this comedy would not have been produced due to their family's Jewish origin.
1: Today, Peter Karvaš is considered to be one of the most significant Slovak playwrights of the 20th century, as he survived the Second World War, unlike his father and mother. But back to 1940.
6: Karvaš, on bol vtedy mladúčky, on bol vo veku niečo po 20-ke.
1: At that time, Karvaš was very young, in his early 20s, adds theater historian Vladimír Štefko.
6: Písal inteligentné texty, takže ten rozhlas mal prirodzený záujem ho využiť.
1: He was writing smart texts, so Slovak radio was naturally interested in cooperating with him. In order for his comedies be heard on air, he had to use pseudonyms.
5: 1943, 4. septembra.
3: In the year 1943, Peter Karvaš comes up with the first part of his essay on radio art, which was published only in 1948 under the title
4: Kapitolky o rozhlase.
3: Chapters on radio.
4: Áno, to bola taká vlastne prvá slovenská.
3: This was the first ever Slovak scientific report on the producing of radio artworks.
1: Slovak radio covered Peter Karvaš not only with pseudonyms, but also by providing him with a secret flat in the center of Bratislava, which he shared with other outcasts of the regime, who proved very popular with radio listeners. One of them was the author of crowd-pleasing New Year's Eve cabarets,
7: Ján Kalina.
8: Hello.
9: Hello. Here's Radio Slovakia International, Martina Šimkovičová, and in London is sitting...
8: My name is Julia Sherwood, but I was born Julia Kalinová.
7: The daughter of Jan Kalina.
8: My father had this protection of working for the Slovak radio. They even invented a job for him, so he was employed as a sound technician. But later on in 1942, when the deportations started really on a regular basis, my father got another summons to go to one of those interim camps. Anton Pridavok again issued a letter explaining why my father was indispensable, but that letter didn't help, and my father was taken along with his mother, who by then was about 70 years old, and taken to Žilina, where there was one of those camps, these holding camps. But because the Slovak radio was trying to get him out, he was put in a special section of those of that camp, where people who were waiting maybe for an exemption were held. But while he was in the camp, he saw members of his own family, his stepbrother and his wife were there. My mother's uncle was there, who worked as a doctor. He also survived, fortunately, but my father's brother didn't. He was deported to Auschwitz. My father also saw my mother's parents, who also were sent to Auschwitz and died soon afterwards. He himself, his only hope was that what was called a phonogram would arrive from some institution that would get him out of there. He didn't really have much hope, but fortunately, again, Anton Pridavok swung into action. He wasn't able to influence this himself, but he involved the leadership of Slovak radio in Bratislava, and they sent this phonogram, as a result of which my father and his mother were allowed to walk and leave that camp. My father then moved to Bratislava, so did his mother, and he continued in hiding, writing under pseudonyms, but writing for the Slovak radio until 1944.
9: 1944, it's the date, or it's the year of the Slovak National Uprising that started on the 29th of August 1944, and whose one of the heroes was Anton Pridavok, who, we can say, saved your father's life.
8: Certainly, and Anton Pridavok

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2: Now we are at the regional studio of Radio and Television Slovakia in Banská Bystrica,
3: says Zuzana Botíková, a radio producer for Radio Slovensko, the main channel of the current public broadcaster STVR.
2: Because there are three regional studios besides the one in Bratislava, one is in Banská Bystrica and one is in Eastern Slovakia in Košice. This building, however, of the studio in Banská Bystrica also has its history, and we'll find out what this history is because there's a plaque, a memorable plaque, on the wall of the building.
4: Here's the story and the history of the building.
2: There is definitely history to the name of Professor Sára, Ladislav Sára, who was a Slovak language professor and an active resistance fighter during the Slovak National Uprising. Banská Bystrica was the center of Slovak National Uprising in the late August of 1944, and it was the voice of Ladislav Sára that was announcing this sort of pirate radio, or the sort of resistance radio, and preparing the broadcasts for the partisans and for the people who were living on the territory which was sort of liberated by the partisans during the late era of the Second World War in Slovakia.
4: Dobrý deň, but there is another and much bigger memorial plaque here in the premises of the Slovak radio here in Banská Bystrica studio.
2: It is here to commemorate the 59 days of the free broadcasts of the free Slovak transmitter that was in Banská Bystrica during the Slovak National Uprising on the 30th of August 1944. It started and it ceased on the 27th of October 1944.
3: The rebel free Slovak radio turned out to be a unique phenomenon in the whole of Europe. The broadcasting of its contemporary counterparts in Serbia or Slovenia lasted only for a few days before they were destroyed.
5: The Free Slovak Radio should be credited for informing the general public about the start of the uprising, highlights radio historian Vladimír Draxler. It called on the public to join the movement of rebellion against the Nazi regime and thus mobilized the nation. Many learned about the event only thanks to this radio broadcasting.
2: However, besides the dates of the Slovak National Uprising and the 59 days of the transmitting of the radio here in Banská Bystrica, the resistance radio, there is also a poem that is carved on the memorable plaque. What is this poem?
4: This poem is a 19th century iconic piece in Slovak literature, and everybody knows at least one verse of this poem, which is called Morho, or Attack, written by Samo Chalupka, which was a very significant piece of literature at the time of the Slovak national movement for self-defining, national self-defining in the mid-19th century. And then it was used at the beginning of the Slovak National Uprising. Every child in Slovakia can tell you the very famous line, Hoj morho, detvo mojho rodu, kto kradmou rukou siahne na tvoju slobodu, because this was a very strong appeal to Slovaks to fight for their freedom also in the year 1944.
3: The uprising began as General Staff Lieutenant Colonel Jan Golian, the military commander of the insurgent Slovak army, ordered Slovak troops to resist the German troops in his call to action on Free Slovak Radio. The order with the code name Start the Evacuation came into effect at 8 p.m. on the 29th of August 1944. You're listening to an archive recording of Lieutenant Colonel Mirko Vesel urging Slovak soldiers to join the Slovak national uprising against German control over the country.
6: Táto etapa rozhlasového vysielania na Slovensku bola veľmi dôležitá.
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0: important, concludes media historian Marian Gladiš.
1: Pretože slovenský slobodný vysielač prinášal nielen bojové výzvy.
2: It produced not only calls to arms and objective news from battlefields, but also music and drama programs. Using these formats, it helped to support and keep up the morale of soldiers and partisans.
1: Niektorí historici dokonca označujú vysielanie slobodného slovenského vysielača za...
2: Some historians define the broadcasting of Free Slovak Radio as the most renowned period of Slovak radio in its entire history. This is due to the fact that during this period, Slovak radio not only documented the history of our nation, but also helped create it.
1: Počas tohto obdobia rozhlas nielen zaznamenával históriu nášho národa, ale ju priamo formoval.
3: This week's Friday show has reached its end. You can find all the parts of the Encore series dedicated to history of radio broadcasting in Slovakia on our web rsi.sk. It was developed and co-produced by me, Martina Greňová-Šimkovičová, in collaboration with Elena Zeba. Goodbye and do počutia.

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1: For Saturday, the 29th of August, this is Veronika Štěpánová, bringing you an overview of the news from this week.
0: This is the Saturday front page, where we take a look at what's making headlines.
1: The Slovak national uprising began 82 years ago, on the 29th of August 1944, as an armed revolt against the pro-Nazi Slovak regime and German occupation. It was planned by Slovak army officers led by Lieutenant Colonel Jan Golian in Banská Bystrica. Most Western Slovak units failed to join, while the Eastern Slovak army was disarmed. Fighting was concentrated in central Slovakia, where resistance continued for around 2 months. European Council President Antonio Costa began his tour of EU capitals in Slovakia on Tuesday, where he discussed the EU's priorities and the 2028 to 2034 budget with Prime Minister Robert Fico. Costa urged member states to reach an agreement by the end of this year to avoid funding gaps. The new budget should support agriculture, cohesion, research and the green and digital transitions, while increasing funding for defense, security and competitiveness. Slovakia opposes cuts to cohesion and agricultural funding and insists that Ukraine follow the standard EU accession rules. Montenegrin President Jako Milatovic began a two-day official visit to Slovakia on Tuesday, holding talks with President Peter Pellegrini, Prime Minister Robert Fico and Parliament Speaker Richard Raši. Discussions focus on strengthening economic cooperation in energy, transport, tourism, agriculture and digitalization, as well as developments in the Western Balkans. Slovak leaders reaffirmed their strong support for Montenegro's EU accession goal of becoming the bloc's 28th member by 2028, while stressing the need for fair and clear membership criteria. Slovakia's minimum wage will rise by 57 euros to 972 euros from January, Labour Minister Erik Tomáš announced after social partners failed to reach an agreement. The increase was set automatically at 60% of the average wage from 2 years earlier. Employers are calling for changes to the system and for wage bonuses to be decoupled from the minimum wage, while trade unions say 972 euros is still insufficient for a decent standard of living. The minimum wage is expected to exceed 1,000 euros in 2028. Slovakia is likely to abolish its financial transaction tax from the 1st of January 2027, Prime Minister Robert Fico said on Monday. He instructed Finance Minister Ladislav Kamenický and his deputy to prepare the necessary legislative and technical measures. Introduced in April 2025 as part of the government's austerity measures, the tax has faced criticism from businesses, the opposition, as well as coalition partners. Opposition PS party has filed a criminal complaint over Slovakia's traffic radar cameras, citing suspected misconduct, fraud and security risks. Earlier this month, the National Security Authority found that some components came from Russia and could pose a security threat, prompting the Prosecutor General to review the Interior Ministry's purchase. The ministry denies wrongdoing, saying the two test cameras were never operational or connected to protected databases. Slovakia will hold combined municipal and regional elections on the 24th of October, with voters choosing representatives in almost 3,000 municipalities, cities and city districts. The deadline for submitting candidate lists was Tuesday. Voters must cast their ballots at their permanent place of residence, as voting certificates will not be issued. Foreign citizens with permanent residence in Slovakia may also vote in municipal elections. A Slovak firefighting team continued to assist international efforts to contain major wildfires in Serbia this week. Firefighters are facing sandy terrain, limited water supplies, and strong shifting winds, which can cause the fires to flare up again. Around 450 people, including 200 professional firefighters, are involved in the operation. A temporary memorial marking Ukraine's Independence Day was unveiled in Bratislava's main square on Monday. The installation featured 35 empty chairs representing prominent Ukrainians who contributed to the country's independence but died because of war, repression or Russian occupation. Ukraine declared independence from the Soviet Union on the 24th of August 1991 and has faced Russian aggression since 2014. Slovan Bratislava will face some of Europe's biggest clubs in this season's Champions League. The Slovak champions have been drawn against Paris Saint-Germain, Inter Milan, Real Betis Sevilla and others. Slovan secured their place in the league phase after beating Slovenia's NK Celje 2-1 after extra time on Wednesday. They will play 8 matches, 4 at home and 4 away.

0: After this week's news roundup, we bring you the second part of today's program. We begin with a look at how Slovakia's labor market is changing, talking with the current president of the Confederation of Trade Unions of the Slovak Republic. Then, we'll visit Bratislava's revitalized Nová Tržnica, or New Market Hall, and look at the people working to give this iconic space a new lease of life. And finally, we'll explore what lies behind the sense of community at Pohoda, Slovakia's biggest musical festival, which this year celebrated its 30th edition. Plenty coming up this Saturday, so sit back, relax, and enjoy.
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0: Slovakia's economy has been stuck in weak growth for more than 2 years. Industry remains under pressure from an uncertain external environment and weakening competitiveness. According to the National Bank of Slovakia, one of the main pillars keeping the economy going is still the labor market, which continues to support household consumption despite the government's austerity measures. At the same time, however, even this pillar itself is facing growing pressure. Unemployment remains relatively low, but many people looking for work say that finding a suitable job has become increasingly difficult. High taxes and social contributions are putting pressure not only on employees, who are seeing less of their wage increases in real terms, but also on investors, some of whom are increasingly looking elsewhere. And these are not challenges unique only to Slovakia. Across the world, the labor market is being reshaped by demographic change, growing security uncertainty, rapid technological development, and increasingly artificial intelligence. So how should we understand these changes? And more importantly, how should we prepare for the future of work? We are discussing all of this today with Monika Uhlerová, president of the Confederation of Trade Unions of the Slovak Republic. Thank you for joining us.
1: Ja ďakujem za pozvanie.
2: Thank you for having me.
0: So let's start with the bigger picture. As president of Slovakia's largest and most representative trade union confederation, you represent around 2.2 million employees and hundreds of thousands of trade union members across virtually every sector of the economy. If you can tell us from your perspective, what are the biggest challenges facing the Slovak labor market today?
2: There are several major trends shaping the labor market in Slovakia, as well as across Europe and globally. Employment is already stagnating and is expected to decline. One of the biggest challenges is demographics alongside skills and education. New technologies and artificial intelligence are already transforming the world of work, and that process will accelerate. And finally, climate change will also have a significant impact on jobs and working conditions. These are the key challenges we need to prepare for.
0: Okay, so let's take those challenges one by one, starting with employment. You say employment is already stagnating and could decline, but in April, for example, the number of vacancies in Slovakia exceeded 130,000, reportedly the highest level since 2000. Unemployment has also remained relatively low for a long time, although it rose to more than 4% in July, reflecting the seasonal arrival of students on the labor market. At the same time, though, it's true that we increasingly hear from job seekers that suitable positions are becoming harder to find. The reality seems to be that the labor market is splitting in two. In some sectors, employers are desperately looking for people, while in others, there is intense competition among applicants. Could this suggest that our economic model is simply failing to keep up with the changing labor market?
2: Yes, our economic model is still largely based on the one we developed in the 1990s, an economy built around relatively cheap labor. At the time, that made sense. We had high unemployment and inflation and an urgent need to create jobs. We were also attracting investment with a relatively well-qualified workforce, but skills have not kept pace with the changing needs of the labor market. Our education and lifelong learning systems are now lagging behind the demand.
0: So if the old model is no longer sufficient, what do you think we should replace it with in order to deal with all these skills shortages and other problems we are already seeing?
2: We need an economic model based on higher value sectors, higher productivity, and a highly qualified workforce with decent wages and greater investment in research, innovation, and development. At the same time, we have to accept that Slovakia will increasingly depend on labor migration. We should also focus on people in marginalized Roma communities who have been largely excluded from the labor market for decades. There is huge potential there.
0: Yes, I completely agree that both labor migration and people from Roma communities could become an increasingly important resource, particularly as Slovakia's demographic situation deteriorates. Actually, you have once said that by 2040, the average age of a worker in Slovakia could be around 50. In your opinion, just how serious a challenge is demographic change for the Slovak labor market now?
1: Slovenský trh práce je najrýchlejšie starnúci trh práce.
2: The Slovak workforce is among the fastest aging in Europe. This goes hand in hand with an aging population and falling birth rates. We need to accept that birth rates are likely to continue declining as they do in other developed countries and adapt our labor market and public policies to that reality.
0: When you talk about adapting the labor market and public policy, what would that actually mean in practice? What changes would workers and employers notice as the workforce gets older?
1: V praxi to môže znamenať, že keď nám starne populácia a starne pracovná sila.
2: As the population and workforce age, we will simply have fewer people available to work. That could mean a later retirement age, but it also requires much broader changes. We need to reform social security and adapt workplaces, working conditions and labor legislation. For older workers, that could mean more annual leave or shorter working hours as they may need more time to recover physically and mentally.
0: That was an excerpt from Monday's interview with Monika Uhlerová, president of the Confederation of Trade Unions of the Slovak Republic, who spoke about some of the pressures and changes facing Slovakia's labor market. If you'd like to hear the full feature, you can find it on our website, enrsi.stbr.sk. On Tuesday, our colleague Ben Pasco took us to Bratislava's Nová Tržnica, or New Market Hall, a place that has gone from being a bustling modern market to a period of decline, and now towards a new chapter. He met with organizers to find out how they are working to bring new life and a sense of community back to this distinctive space.
3: I met with Peter Briatka and Ila Vanoyen in their office in the top levels of the market hall. They also gave me a little look backstage at how the place is run. And if you thought revitalizing an underused market hall in the center of a capital was a big job, you have no idea of the full scope until you see the huge machines that are needed to keep this place up and running. We began by finding out, you know, who actually owns this, who runs this Nova Tržnica.
4: The show is running the municipality. It's the owner. Like the capital city is the owner, but the city part, Nové Mesto, is like running the show.
3: And can you tell us about this building, a little bit of history?
4: Okay, so it was built or opened in 1984, and it was designed by the architect Mr. Ivan Matušík, who designed the whole place in a style, like an architectonical style, high-tech, which was like a really high-tech building for the times of the 70s and 80s. And it was inspired by the Centre de Pompidou, exactly. it is a little bit similar to the Centre of Pompidou.
3: It was a market for many years, and then it stopped. What happened?
4: Actually, it never stopped. It just was a little bit down, a little bit more calm because of various things, various reasons. But the final reason why it was really, really down and was thought to be shut down was the COVID. It was the last punch for this place. So after COVID, we decided, or the municipality decided, to start it a new era. So we are here with Ilach for 2 years now and starting to run the place, like give the new era to this place.
3: So how can you describe the new era?
5: I think one of the first things we did was cleaning up a bit of all the things that have grown onto the building inside and outside that kind of take away the attention to this, what is now called brutalist architecture. So to clean up the building in a way that it becomes actually visible, what are the qualities of this building, and to create a better flow in the public space so that there's more space where people can meet and where things can happen, because the building is designed to be a village. So there's actually, you can imagine that it's like a village with two or three streets that are connected, and you have different neighbors and different shops and public spaces, basically. So this is one of the things that especially Petio has been working on and is still work in progress. And the other thing that was very important was to build a new community of people who wanted to actually have their businesses here and create, you know, to become part of their business and personal life. So the way that we did it was that we made open call for anybody who's interested in knowing more about this building, and we invited these people for like a half-day workshops to get to know us, to get to know each other, longer to get to know the building and explain to them what they can and cannot expect from this project. And out of that grew a group of people who said, yes, this is really what I would like to do with my life. And there was slowly 2 years ago, there were like 1, 2, 3 new businesses opening up in this space. And what we've been trying to do is really create this sense of let's do it together. So in one way, this was about getting new people to make this place their own and kind of explaining that we cannot build this up without working together and thinking of ways how we can help each other. And then the second part of what we've been doing was to communicate with the people who were already here, because there were many vendors, that most of the vendors that were here, for instance, have been working here for already 30 years. And many of these people, they remembered this place as the place in Bratislava where people went to shop on a Saturday, and not only on a Saturday. So they remember the good times. And there were many of these people were very, let's say, sad about the state in which this market hall was. So we've worked on connecting these people with each other, trying to also create relationships between the new people and the old people to understand we're all on the same ship here, literally, to make it a success. And so we have like a monthly or bi-monthly meeting with all the vendors where we talk with them, where we update them about on what is better working, what are the things that are planned here. And as the big success of this cooperation, we have successfully introduced a new format for this market hall, which is what many people were asking, if the market hall can be also open at night. Once a month, we have a format in which we prolong the opening time to 10 o'clock. And together with all the vendors, mostly the vendors who do the food, the ones who sell drinks and food, but also circus school and other neighbors. So we do an event together, which is called Večerna tržnica, which is evening market. And that has grown in the last few months very easily and very spontaneous into kind of a big success. It's a really, really great time to visit this market hall.
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0: Why do people keep coming back to Pohoda? On Wednesday, our colleague Patricia Lucia Balajová took us behind the scenes of Slovakia's biggest music festival. She met its founder, Michal Kaščák, sociologist Zuzana Kusa, as well as musicians, festival workers and visitors from around the world. Together, they explored what makes Pohoda more than just a few days of music, and whether the temporary community created there can have an impact long after the festival gates close.
7: At the beginning of July, tens of thousands of people gathered at an airfield in Trenčín, Slovakia, for the 30th Pohoda. People keep coming back, some for music, some for their friends, and some simply for the atmosphere. After I myself have experienced the festival's uniqueness, which, is fair to say, cannot be compressed into a radio feature, I've decided to dedicate this program to its community, its values and seemingly ordinary moments that are absolutely not ordinary.
8: It feels very comfortable for us to be here. It feels like we're coming back to where we belong every year. That's a feeling.
7: That was Bazookas, a Dutch band returning to Pohoda for a decade. And that word, belonging, kept coming back. People described Pohoda as a feeling of being at home, finding their people, being able to be themselves. So I took my question to sociologist Zuzana Kusa, whose work focuses on solidarity and cooperation. What actually turns a crowd into a community?
9: The key indicator of changing from mass to community, it is the feeling that we are we, the youth, the expression we. Very important is the feeling of equality, not hierarchies, no some power relation, but be equal, be fellow, and also to have a feeling of shared future.
7: A crowd becomes a community when people start thinking of themselves as we. And at Pohoda, I found that

0: It becomes a community quite quickly.
1: Yes.
0: It's just established a community from day one, like just earlier today, before we left our camp. This girl came out for tent and was like, I have too much fruit. Do you want it? It's like, yes, I don't even know you, but thank you.
1: I would love some fruit.
0: And yeah, exactly. And we went to a concert earlier as well and then did some statement in Slovakian. No idea what it said, but it sounded like it was important to the crowd. And this woman just walked over to us and explained the whole story. She's like, we thought, I wanted you to be in on this, to understand what was happening. So she just explained it to us. She didn't have to, but it was really lovely that in being included. And yeah, and inclusiveness.
2: A piece of fruit, an explanation from a stranger. Small gestures, but perhaps this is where community begins. I asked Dr. Kusa whether festivals develop their own unwritten rules about how we treat one another.
3: Not comparable with a strictly regulated everyday situation in our workplaces or in public place when we are hurry and we meet unknown people. So there is an alienation from other human being, but on this festival where we all are free and have a time to enjoy and to be kind, so the situation and also rules of behavior are different.
2: I also bumped into Martina, who's been to more than 10 pohodos.
4: Fun would disappear if pohoda disappeared, because I feel like in Slovakia we do not have that many events that would be so unifying. Here I meet people I would probably never meet in any other life circumstances. I don't even live in Slovakia anymore, so, and it always kind of gives me hope and makes me think a little bit more about like whether I will come back to Slovakia or not. I feel like it's really the fact that like Slovakia is such a small country in a way, and I feel like this festival just kind of attracts all the people I would want to meet in this country into one place, and we all have kind of like the same idea about what the world should be like, not on the ideological level but on the vibe level of like just us having fun and having a good time and like not really being like too bothered about some hate stuff that is coming up in the world, I would say. And I feel like this atmosphere is very unique in Pohoda, because I feel like this doesn't really have a place here. Like, this is a place for positive energy, I would say, not the negative one, which I really appreciate.
2: Respect, freedom, openness, positivity. That is how also many other visitors I've spoken to describe this festival. And I took my quest to find out more about the values that build this special community to its founder, Michal Kaščák.
5: I think that the main essence of every festival should be or is community, and it's building community. The roots of the festival are creating space for meeting for people, and then to create space for creating community. And that's the main thing for me.
2: Perhaps a festival cannot manufacture friendship or belonging. What it can do is create the conditions for them to happen.
6: And with that, we reach the end of today's program. 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Signing off from the studio, I'm Veronika Štěpánová, and together with our sound technician, Romana Šunderlíková, we wish you a wonderful rest of the weekend. Until next time, goodbye, or as we say here on the radio, do počutia.
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1: For Saturday, the 29th of August, this is Veronika Štěpánová, bringing you an overview of the news from this week.
0: This is the Saturday Front Page, where we take a look at what's making headlines.
1: The Slovak National Uprising began 82 years ago, on the 29th of August 1944, as an armed revolt against the pro-Nazi Slovak regime and German occupation. It was planned by Slovak army officers led by Lieutenant Colonel Jan Golian in Banská Bystrica. Most Western Slovak units failed to join, while the Eastern Slovak army was disarmed. Fighting was concentrated in central Slovakia, where resistance continued for around 2 months. European Council President Antonio Costa began his tour of EU capitals in Slovakia on Tuesday, where he discussed the EU's priorities and the 2028 to 2034 budget with Prime Minister Robert Fico. Costa urged member states to reach an agreement by the end of this year to avoid funding gaps. The new budget should support agriculture, cohesion, research and the green and digital transitions, while increasing funding for defense, security and competitiveness. Slovakia opposes cuts to cohesion and agricultural funding and insists that Ukraine follow the standard EU accession rules. Montenegrin President Jakub Milatović began a two-day official visit to Slovakia on Tuesday, holding talks with President Peter Pellegrini, Prime Minister Robert Fico and Parliament Speaker Richard Rashi. Discussions focused on strengthening economic cooperation in energy, transport, tourism, agriculture and digitalization, as well as developments in the Western Balkans. Slovak leaders reaffirmed their strong support for Montenegro's EU accession goal of becoming the bloc's 28th member by 2028, while stressing the need for fair and clear membership criteria. Slovakia's minimum wage will rise by 57 euros to 972 euros from January, Labour Minister Erik Tomáš announced after social partners failed to reach an agreement. The increase was set automatically at 60% of the average wage from 2 years earlier. Employers are calling for changes to the system and for wage bonuses to be decoupled from the minimum wage, while trade unions say 972 euros is still insufficient for a decent standard of living. The minimum wage is expected to exceed 1,000 euros in 2028. Slovakia is likely to abolish its financial transaction tax from the 1st of January 2027, Prime Minister Robert Fico said on Monday. He instructed Finance Minister Ladislav Kamenický and his deputy to prepare the necessary legislative and technical measures. Introduced in April 2025 as part of the government's austerity measures, the tax has faced criticism from businesses, the opposition, as well as coalition partners. Opposition PS Party has filed a criminal complaint over Slovakia's traffic radar cameras, citing suspected misconduct, fraud and security risks. Earlier this month, the National Security Authority found that some components came from Russia and could pose a security threat, prompting the Prosecutor General to review the Interior Ministry's purchase. The ministry denies wrongdoing, saying the two test cameras were never operational or connected to protected databases. Slovakia will hold combined municipal and regional elections on the 24th of October, with voters choosing representatives in almost 3,000 municipalities, cities and city districts. The deadline for submitting candidate lists was Tuesday. Voters must cast their ballots at their permanent place of residence, as voting certificates will not be issued. Foreign citizens with permanent residence in Slovakia may also vote in municipal elections. A Slovak firefighting team continued to assist international efforts to contain major wildfires in Serbia this week. Firefighters are facing sandy terrain, limited water supplies, and strong shifting winds, which can cause the fires to flare up again. Around 450 people, including 200 professional firefighters, are involved in the operation. A temporary memorial marking Ukraine's Independence Day was unveiled in Bratislava's main square on Monday. The installation featured 35 empty chairs representing prominent Ukrainians who contributed to the country's independence but died because of war, repression, or Russian occupation. Ukraine declared independence from the Soviet Union on the 24th of August 1991 and has faced Russian aggression since 2014. Slovan Bratislava will face some of Europe's biggest clubs in this season's Champions League. The Slovak champions have been drawn against Paris Saint-Germain, Inter Milan, Real Betis Sevilla and others. Slovan secured their place in the league phase after beating Slovenia's NK Celje 2-1 after extra time on Wednesday. They will play 8 matches, 4 at home and 4 away.

0: After this week's news roundup, we bring you the second part of today's program. We begin with a look at how Slovakia's labor market is changing, talking with the current president of the Confederation of Trade Unions of the Slovak Republic. Then, we'll visit Bratislava's revitalized Nová Tržnica, or New Market Hall, and look at the people working to give this iconic space a new lease of life. And finally, we'll explore what lies behind the sense of community at Pohoda, Slovakia's biggest musical festival, which this year celebrated its 30th edition. Plenty coming up this Saturday, so sit back, relax, and enjoy.
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0: Slovakia's economy has been stuck in weak growth for more than 2 years. Industry remains under pressure from an uncertain external environment and weakening competitiveness. According to the National Bank of Slovakia, one of the main pillars keeping the economy going is still the labor market, which continues to support household consumption despite the government's austerity measures. At the same time, however, even this pillar itself is facing growing pressure. Unemployment remains relatively low, but many people looking for work say that finding a suitable job has become increasingly difficult. High taxes and social contributions are putting pressure not only on employees, who are seeing less of their wage increases in real terms, but also on investors, some of whom are increasingly looking elsewhere. And these are not challenges unique only to Slovakia. Across the world, the labor market is being reshaped by demographic change, growing security uncertainty, rapid technological development, and increasingly artificial intelligence. So how should we understand these changes? And more importantly, how should we prepare for the future of work? We are discussing all of this today with Monika Uhlerová, president of the Confederation of Trade Unions of the Slovak Republic. Thank you for joining us.
1: Ja ďakujem za pozvanie.
2: Thank you for having me.
0: So let's start with the bigger picture. As president of Slovakia's largest and most representative trade union confederation, you represent around 2.2 million employees and hundreds of thousands of trade union members across virtually every sector of the economy. If you can tell us from your perspective, what are the biggest challenges facing the Slovak labor market today?
2: There are several major trends shaping the labor market in Slovakia, as well as across Europe and globally. Employment is already stagnating and is expected to decline. One of the biggest challenges is demographics, alongside skills and education. New technologies and artificial intelligence are already transforming the world of work, and that process will accelerate. And finally, climate change will also have a significant impact on jobs and working conditions. These are the key challenges we need to prepare for.
0: Okay, so let's take those challenges one by one, starting with employment. You say employment is already stagnating and could decline, but in April, for example, the number of vacancies in Slovakia exceeded 130,000, reportedly the highest level since 2000. Unemployment has also remained relatively low for a long time, although it rose to more than 4% in July, reflecting the seasonal arrival of students on the labor market. At the same time, though, it's true that we increasingly hear from job seekers that suitable positions are becoming harder to find. The reality seems to be that the labor market is splitting in two. In some sectors, employers are desperately looking for people, while in others, there is intense competition among applicants. Could this suggest that our economic model is simply failing to keep up with the changing labor market?
2: Yes, our economic model is still largely based on the one we developed in the 1990s, an economy built around relatively cheap labor. At the time, that made sense. We had high unemployment and inflation and an urgent need to create jobs. We were also attracting investment with a relatively well-qualified workforce, but skills have not kept pace with the changing needs of the labor market. Our education and lifelong learning systems are now lagging behind the demand.
0: So if the old model is no longer sufficient, what do you think we should replace it with in order to deal with all these skills shortages and other problems we are already seeing?
2: We need an economic model based on higher value sectors, higher productivity, and a highly qualified workforce with decent wages and greater investment in research, innovation, and development. At the same time, we have to accept that Slovakia will increasingly depend on labor migration. We should also focus on people in marginalized Roma communities who have been largely excluded from the labor market for decades. There is huge potential there.
0: Yes, I completely agree that both labor migration and people from Roma communities could become an increasingly important resource, particularly as Slovakia's demographic situation deteriorates. Actually, you have once said that by 2040, the average age of a worker in Slovakia could be around 50. In your opinion, just how serious a challenge is demographic change for the Slovak labor market now?
1: Slovenský trh práce je najrýchlejšie starnúci trh práce.
2: The Slovak workforce is among the fastest aging in Europe. This goes hand in hand with an aging population and falling birth rates. We need to accept that birth rates are likely to continue declining as they do in other developed countries and adapt our labor market and public policies to that reality.
0: When you talk about adapting the labor market and public policy, what would that actually mean in practice? What changes would workers and employers notice as the workforce gets older?
1: V praxi to môže znamenať, že keď nám starne populácia a starne pracovná sila.
2: As the population and workforce age, we will simply have fewer people available to work. That could mean a later retirement age, but it also requires much broader changes. We need to reform social security and adapt workplaces, working conditions and labor legislation. For older workers, that could mean more annual leave or shorter working hours as they may need more time to recover physically and mentally.
0: That was an excerpt from Monday's interview with Monika Uhlerová, President of the Confederation of Trade Unions of the Slovak Republic, who spoke about some of the pressures and changes facing Slovakia's labor market. If you'd like to hear the full feature, you can find it on our website, enrsi.stbr.sk. On Tuesday, our colleague Ben Pasco took us to Bratislava's Nová Tržnica, or New Market Hall, a place that has gone from being a bustling modern market to a period of decline, and now towards a new chapter. He met with organizers to find out how they are working to bring new life and a sense of community back to this distinctive space.
3: I met with Peter Briatka and Ila Vanoyen in their office in the top levels of the market hall. They also gave me a little look backstage at how the place is run. And if you thought revitalizing an underused market hall in the center of a capital was a big job, you have no idea of the full scope until you see the huge machines that are needed to keep this place up and running. We began by finding out, you know, who actually owns this? Who runs this Nova Tržnica?
4: The show is running the municipality. It's the owner. Like the capital city is the owner, but the city part, Nové Mesto, is like running the show.
3: And can you tell us about this building, a little bit of history?
4: Okay, so it was built or opened in 1984, and it was designed by the architect Mr. Ivan Matušík, who designed the whole place in a style, like architectonical style, high-tech, which was like a really high-tech building for the times of the 70s and 80s. And it was inspired by the Centre de Pompidou, exactly. it is a little bit similar to the Centre of Pompidou.
3: It was a market for many years, and then it stopped. What happened?
4: Actually, it never stopped. It just was a little bit down, a little bit more calm, because of various things, various reasons. But the final reason why it was really, really down and was thought to be shut down was the COVID. It was the last punch for this place. So after COVID, we decided, or the municipality decided, to start it a new era. So we are here with Ilach for 2 years now and starting to run the place, like give the new era to this place.
3: So how can you describe the new era?
5: I think one of the first things we did was cleaning up a bit of all the things that have grown onto the building inside and outside that kind of take away the attention to this, what is now called brutalist architecture. So to clean up the building in a way that it becomes actually visible, what are the qualities of this building, and to create a better flow in the public space so that there's more space where people can meet and where things can happen, because the building is designed to be a village. So there's actually, you can imagine that it's like a village with two or three streets that are connected, and you have different neighbors and different shops and public spaces, basically. So this is one of the things that especially Petio has been working on and is still work in progress. And the other thing that was very important was to build a new community of people who wanted to actually have their businesses here and create, you know, to become part of their business and personal life. So the way that we did it was that we made open call for anybody who's interested in knowing more about this building, and we invited these people for like a half-day workshops to get to know us, to get to know each other, here to get to know the building and explain to them what they can and cannot expect from this project. And out of that grew a group of people who said, yes, this is really what I would like to do with my life. And there was slowly 2 years ago, there were like 1, 2, 3 new businesses opening up in this space. And what we have been trying to do is really create this sense of let's do it together. So in one way, this was about getting new people to make this place their own and kind of explaining that we cannot build this up without working together and thinking of ways how we can help each other. And then the second part of what we've been doing was to communicate with the people who were already here, because there were many vendors, that most of the vendors that were here, for instance, have been working here for already 30 years. And many of these people, they remember this place as the place in Bratislava where people went to shop on a Saturday, and not only on a Saturday. So they remember the good times. And there were many of these people were very, let's say, sad about the state in which this market hall was. So we've worked on connecting these people with each other, trying to also create relationships between the new people and the old people to understand we're all on the same ship here, literally, to make it a success. And so we have like a monthly or bi-monthly meeting with all the vendors where we talk with them, where we update them about on what is better working, what are the things that are planned here. And as the big success of this cooperation, we have successfully introduced a new format for this market hall, which is what many people were asking, if the market hall can be also open at night. Once a month, we have a format in which we prolong the opening time to 10 o'clock. And together with all the vendors, mostly the vendors who do the food, the ones who sell drinks and food, but also circus school and other neighbors. So we do an event together, which is called Večerna tržnica, which is evening market. And that has grown in the last few months very easily and very spontaneous into kind of a big success. It's really, really great. Great time to visit this market hall.
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0: Why do people keep coming back to Pohoda? On Wednesday, our colleague Patricia Lucia Balajová took us behind the scenes of Slovakia's biggest music festival. She met its founder, Michal Kaščák, sociologist Zuzana Kusa, as well as musicians, festival workers and visitors from around the world. Together, they explored what makes Pohoda more than just a few days of music, and whether the temporary community created there can have an impact long after the festival gates close.
2: At the beginning of July, tens of thousands of people gathered at an airfield in Trenčín, Slovakia, for the 30th Pohoda. People keep coming back, some for music, some for their friends, and some simply for the atmosphere. After I myself have experienced the festival's uniqueness, which, is fair to say, cannot be compressed into a radio feature, I've decided to dedicate this program to its community, its values and seemingly ordinary moments that are absolutely not ordinary.
7: It feels very comfortable for us to be here. It feels like we're coming back to where we belong every year. That's the feeling.
2: That was Bazookas, a Dutch band returning to Pohoda for a decade. And that word, belonging, kept coming back. People described Pohoda as a feeling of being at home, finding their people, being able to be themselves. So I took my question to sociologist Zuzana Kusa, whose work focuses on solidarity and cooperation. What actually turns a crowd into a community?
8: The key indicator of changing from mass to community, it is the feeling that we are we, the youth, the expression we. Very important is the feeling of equality, not hierarchies, no some power relation, but be equal, be fellow, and also to have a feeling of shared future.
2: A crowd becomes a community when people start thinking of themselves as we. And at Pohoda, I found that we appearing in some remarkably ordinary situations. I met a group of international visitors from Australia, Denmark, France, Lebanon, South Africa and elsewhere. They told me that this feeling of community appeared almost immediately.
9: It does just come across as like a hub of joy, like for the region. Just all the, like everyone, you just wander around and people are smiling and just having a great damn time. And I think having that anywhere, just like a bubble of positivity, is just so, has so much innate value to it, you know. So no, absolutely.
10: It comes to community quite quickly.
9: Yes.
10: It's just established a community from day one, like just earlier today before we left our camp. This girl came out for tent and was like, I have too much fruit. Do you want it? It's like, yes. I don't even know you, but thank you.
11: I would love some fruit.
10: And yeah, exactly. And we went to a concert earlier as well and then did some statement in Slovakian. No idea what it said, but it sounded like it was important to the crowd. And this woman just walked over to us and explained the whole story. She's like, we thought, I wanted you to be in on this, to understand what was happening. So she just explained it to us. She didn't have to, but it was really lovely that in be included. And yeah, and inclusiveness.
2: A piece of fruit, an explanation from a stranger. Small gestures, but perhaps this is where community begins. I asked Dr. Kusa whether festivals develop their own unwritten rules about how we treat one another.
8: Not comparable with a strictly regulated everyday situation in our workplaces or in public place when we are hurry and we meet unknown people. So there is an alienation from other human being, but on this festival where we all are free and have a time to enjoy and to be kind, so the situation and also rules of behavior are different.
2: I also bumped into Martina, who's been to more than 10 pohodos.
12: Fun would disappear if pohoda disappeared, because I feel like in Slovakia we do not have that many events that would be so unifying. Here I meet people I would probably never meet in any other life circumstances. I don't even live in Slovakia anymore, so, and it always kind of gives me hope and makes me think a little bit more about like whether I will come back to Slovakia or not. I feel like it's really the fact that like Slovakia is such a small country in a way, and I feel like this festival just kind of attracts all the people I would want to meet in this country into one place, and we all have kind of like the same idea about what the world should be like, not on the ideological level but on the vibe level of like just us having fun and having a good time and like not really being like too bothered about some hate stuff that is coming up in the world, I would say. And I feel like this atmosphere is very unique in Pohoda, because I feel like this doesn't really have a place here. Like, this is a place for positive energy, I would say, not the negative one, which I really appreciate.
2: Respect, freedom, openness, positivity. That is how also many other visitors I've spoken to describe this festival. And I took my quest to find out more about the values that build this special community to its founder, Michal Kaščák.
13: I think that the main essence of every festival should be or is community, and it's building community. The roots of the festival are creating space for meeting for people, and then to create space for creating community. And that's the main thing for me.
2: Perhaps a festival cannot manufacture friendship or belonging. What it can do is create the conditions for them to happen.
0: And with that, we reach the end of today's program. 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Signing off from the studio, I'm Veronika Štěpánová, and together with our sound technician, Romana Šunderlíková, we wish you a wonderful rest of the weekend. Until next time, goodbye, or as we say here on the radio, do počutia.
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1: For Saturday, the 29th of August, this is Veronika Szczepanova, bringing you an overview of the news from this week.
0: This is the Saturday front page, where we take a look at what's making headlines.
1: The Slovak national uprising began 82 years ago, on the 29th of August 1944, as an armed revolt against the pro-Nazi Slovak regime and German occupation. It was planned by Slovak army officers led by Lieutenant Colonel Jan Golian in Banská Bystrica. Most Western Slovak units failed to join, while the Eastern Slovak army was disarmed. Fighting was concentrated in central Slovakia, where resistance continued for around 2 months. European Council President Antonio Costa began his tour of EU capitals in Slovakia on Tuesday, where he discussed the EU's priorities and the 2028 to 2034 budget with Prime Minister Robert Fico. Costa urged member states to reach an agreement by the end of this year to avoid funding gaps. The new budget should support agriculture, cohesion, research and the green and digital transitions, while increasing funding for defense, security and competitiveness. Slovakia opposes cuts to cohesion and agricultural funding and insists that Ukraine follow the standard EU accession rules. Montenegrin President Jako Milatovic began a two-day official visit to Slovakia on Tuesday, holding talks with President Peter Pellegrini, Prime Minister Robert Fico and Parliament Speaker Richard Rashi. Discussions focus on strengthening economic cooperation in energy, transport, tourism, agriculture and digitalization, as well as developments in the Western Balkans. Slovak leaders reaffirmed their strong support for Montenegro's EU accession goal of becoming the bloc's 28th member by 2028, while stressing the need for fair and clear membership criteria. Slovakia's minimum wage will rise by 57 euros to 972 euros from January, Labour Minister Erik Tomáš announced after social partners failed to reach an agreement. The increase was set automatically at 60% of the average wage from 2 years earlier. Employers are calling for changes to the system and for wage bonuses to be decoupled from the minimum wage, while trade unions say 972 euros is still insufficient for a decent standard of living. The minimum wage is expected to exceed 1,000 euros in 2028. Slovakia is likely to abolish its financial transaction tax from the 1st of January 2027, Prime Minister Robert Fico said on Monday. He instructed Finance Minister Ladislav Kamenický and his deputy to prepare the necessary legislative and technical measures. Introduced in April 2025 as part of the government's austerity measures, the tax has faced criticism from businesses, the opposition, as well as coalition partners. Opposition PS Party has filed a criminal complaint over Slovakia's traffic radar cameras, citing suspected misconduct, fraud and security risks. Earlier this month, the National Security Authority found that some components came from Russia and could pose a security threat, prompting the Prosecutor General to review the Interior Ministry's purchase. The ministry denies wrongdoing, saying the two test cameras were never operational or connected to protected databases. Slovakia will hold combined municipal and regional elections on the 24th of October, with voters choosing representatives in almost 3,000 municipalities, cities and city districts. The deadline for submitting candidate lists was Tuesday. Voters must cast their ballots at their permanent place of residence, as voting certificates will not be issued. Foreign citizens with permanent residence in Slovakia may also vote in municipal elections. A Slovak firefighting team continued to assist international efforts to contain major wildfires in Serbia this week. Firefighters are facing sandy terrain, limited water supplies, and strong shifting winds, which can cause the fires to flare up again. Around 450 people, including 200 professional firefighters, are involved in the operation. A temporary memorial marking Ukraine's Independence Day was unveiled in Bratislava's main square on Monday. The installation featured 35 empty chairs representing prominent Ukrainians who contributed to the country's independence but died because of war, repression or Russian occupation. Ukraine declared independence from the Soviet Union on the 24th of August 1991 and has faced Russian aggression since 2014. Slovan Bratislava will face some of Europe's biggest clubs in this season's Champions League. The Slovak champions have been drawn against Paris Saint-Germain, Inter Milan, Real Betis Sevilla and others. Slovan secured their place in the league phase after beating Slovenia's NK Celje 2-1 after extra time on Wednesday. They will play 8 matches, 4 at home and 4 away.

0: After this week's news roundup, we bring you the second part of today's program. We begin with a look at how Slovakia's labor market is changing, talking with the current president of the Confederation of Trade Unions of the Slovak Republic. Then, we'll visit Bratislava's revitalized Nová Tržnica, or New Market Hall, and look at the people working to give this iconic space a new lease of life. And finally, we'll explore what lies behind the sense of community at Pohoda, Slovakia's biggest musical festival, which this year celebrated its 30th edition. Plenty coming up this Saturday, so sit back, relax, and enjoy.
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0: Slovakia's economy has been stuck in weak growth for more than 2 years. Industry remains under pressure from an uncertain external environment and weakening competitiveness. According to the National Bank of Slovakia, one of the main pillars keeping the economy going is still the labor market, which continues to support household consumption despite the government's austerity measures. At the same time, however, even this pillar itself is facing growing pressure. Unemployment remains relatively low, but many people looking for work say that finding a suitable job has become increasingly difficult. High taxes and social contributions are putting pressure not only on employees, who are seeing less of their wage increases in real terms, but also on investors, some of whom are increasingly looking elsewhere. And these are not challenges unique only to Slovakia. Across the world, the labor market is being reshaped by demographic change, growing security uncertainty, rapid technological development, and increasingly artificial intelligence. So how should we understand these changes? And more importantly, how should we prepare for the future of work? We are discussing all of this today with Monika Uhlerová, President of the Confederation of Trade Unions of the Slovak Republic. Thank you for joining us.
1: Ja ďakujem za pozvanie.
2: Thank you for having me.
0: So let's start with the bigger picture. As president of Slovakia's largest and most representative trade union confederation, you represent around 2.2 million employees and hundreds of thousands of trade union members across virtually every sector of the economy. If you can tell us from your perspective, what are the biggest challenges facing the Slovak labor market today?
2: There are several major trends shaping the labor market in Slovakia, as well as across Europe and globally. Employment is already stagnating and is expected to decline. One of the biggest challenges is demographics, alongside skills and education. New technologies and artificial intelligence are already transforming the world of work, and that process will accelerate. And finally, climate change will also have a significant impact on jobs and working conditions. These are the key challenges we need to prepare for.
0: Okay, so let's take those challenges one by one, starting with employment. You say employment is already stagnating and could decline, but in April, for example, the number of vacancies in Slovakia exceeded 130,000, reportedly the highest level since 2000. Unemployment has also remained relatively low for a long time, although it rose to more than 4% in July, reflecting the seasonal arrival of students on the labor market. At the same time, though, it's true that we increasingly hear from job seekers that suitable positions are becoming harder to find. The reality seems to be that the labor market is splitting in two. In some sectors, employers are desperately looking for people, while in others, there is intense competition among applicants. Could this suggest that our economic model is simply failing to keep up with the changing labor market?
2: Yes, our economic model is still largely based on the one we developed in the 1990s, an economy built around relatively cheap labor. At the time, that made sense. We had high unemployment and inflation and an urgent need to create jobs. We were also attracting investment with a relatively well-qualified workforce, but skills have not kept pace with the changing needs of the labor market. Our education and lifelong learning systems are now lagging behind the demand.
0: So if the old model is no longer sufficient, what do you think we should replace it with in order to deal with all these skills shortages and other problems we are already seeing?
2: We need an economic model based on higher value sectors, higher productivity, and a highly qualified workforce with decent wages and greater investment in research, innovation, and development. At the same time, we have to accept that Slovakia will increasingly depend on labor migration. We should also focus on people in marginalized Roma communities who have been largely excluded from the labor market for decades. There is huge potential there.
0: Yes, I completely agree that both labor migration and people from Roma communities could become an increasingly important resource, particularly as Slovakia's demographic situation deteriorates. Actually, you have once said that by 2040, the average age of a worker in Slovakia could be around 50. In your opinion, just how serious a challenge is demographic change for the Slovak labor market now?
1: Slovenský trh práce je najrýchlejšie starnúci trh práce.
2: The Slovak workforce is among the fastest aging in Europe. This goes hand in hand with an aging population and falling birth rates. We need to accept that birth rates are likely to continue declining as they do in other developed countries and adapt our labor market and public policies to that reality.
0: When you talk about adapting the labor market and public policy, what would that actually mean in practice? What changes would workers and employers notice as the workforce gets older?
1: V praxi to môže znamenať, že keď nám starne populácia a starne pracovná sila.
2: As the population and workforce age, we will simply have fewer people available to work. That could mean a later retirement age, but it also requires much broader changes. We need to reform social security and adapt workplaces, working conditions and labor legislation. For older workers, that could mean more annual leave or shorter working hours as they may need more time to recover physically and mentally.
0: That was an excerpt from Monday's interview with Monika Uhlerová, president of the Confederation of Trade Unions of the Slovak Republic, who spoke about some of the pressures and changes facing Slovakia's labor market. If you'd like to hear the full feature, you can find it on our website, enrsi.stbr.sk. On Tuesday, our colleague Ben Pasco took us to Bratislava's Nová Tržnica, or New Market Hall, a place that has gone from being a bustling modern market to a period of decline, and now towards a new chapter. He met with organizers to find out how they are working to bring new life and a sense of community back to this distinctive space.
3: I met with Peter Briatka and Ila Vanoyen in their office in the top levels of the market hall. They also gave me a little look backstage at how the place is run. And if you thought revitalizing an underused market hall in the center of a capital was a big job, you have no idea of the full scope until you see the huge machines that are needed to keep this place up and running. We began by finding out, you know, who actually owns this, who runs this Nova Tržnica.
4: The show is running the municipality. It's the owner. Like the capital city is the owner, but the city part, Nové Mesto, is running the show.
3: And can you tell us about this building, a little bit of history?
4: Okay, so it was built or opened in 1984, and it was designed by the architect Mr. Ivan Matušík, who designed the whole place in a style, like the architectonical style, high-tech, which was like a really high-tech building for the times of the 70s and 80s. And it was inspired by the Centre de Pompidou, exactly. it is a little bit similar to the Centre of Pompidou.
3: It was a market for many years, and then it stopped. What happened?
4: Actually, it never stopped. It just was a little bit down, a little bit more calm because of various things, various reasons. But the final reason why it was really, really down and was thought to be shut down was the COVID. It was the last punch for this place. So after COVID, we decided, or the municipality decided, to start it a new era. So we are here with Ilach for 2 years now and starting to run the place, give the new era to this place.
3: So how can you describe the new era?
5: I think one of the first things we did was cleaning up a bit of all the things that have grown onto the building inside and outside that kind of take away the attention to this, what is now called brutalist architecture. So to clean up the building in a way that it becomes actually visible, what are the qualities of this building, and to create a better flow in the public space so that there's more space where people can meet and where things can happen, because the building is designed to be a village. So there's actually, you can imagine that it's like a village with two or three streets that are connected, and you have different neighbors and different shops and public spaces, basically. So this is one of the things that especially Petra has been working on and is still work in progress. And the other thing that was very important was to build a new community of people who wanted to actually have their businesses here and create, you know, to become part of their business and personal life. So the way that we did it was that we made open call for anybody who's interested in knowing more about this building, and we invited these people for like a half-day workshops to get to know us, to get to know each other, longer to get to know the building and explain to them what they can and cannot expect from this project. And out of that grew a group of people who said, yes, this is really what I would like to do with my life. And there was slowly 2 years ago, there were like 1, 2, 3 new businesses opening up in this space. And what we've been trying to do is really create this sense of let's do it together. So in one way, this was about getting new people to make this place their own and kind of explaining that we cannot build this up without working together and thinking of ways how we can help each other. And then the second part of what we've been doing was to communicate with the people who were already here, because there were many vendors, that most of the vendors that were here, for instance, have been working here for already 30 years. And many of these people, they remembered this place as the place in Bratislava where people went to shop on a Saturday, and not only on a Saturday. So they remember the good times. And there were many of these people were very, let's say, sad about the state in which this market hall was. So we've worked on connecting these people with each other, trying to also create relationships between the new people and the old people to understand we're all on the same ship here, literally, to make it a success. And so we have like a monthly or bi-monthly meeting with all the vendors where we talk with them, where we update them about on what is better working, what are the things that are planned here. And as the big success of this cooperation, we have successfully introduced a new format for this market hall, which is what many people were asking, if the market hall can be also open at night. Once a month, we have a format in which we prolong the opening time to 10 o'clock. And together with all the vendors, mostly the vendors who do the food, the ones who sell drinks and food, but also circus school and other neighbors. So we do an event together, which is called Večerna tržnica, which is evening market. And that has grown in the last few months very easily and very spontaneous into kind of a big success. It's really, really great. Great time to visit this market hall.
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0: Why do people keep coming back to Pohoda? On Wednesday, our colleague Patricia Lucia Balajová took us behind the scenes of Slovakia's biggest music festival. She met its founder, Michal Kaščák, sociologist Zuzana Kusa, as well as musicians, festival workers and visitors from around the world. Together, they explored what makes Pohoda more than just a few days of music, and whether the temporary community created there can have an impact long after the festival gates close.
7: At the beginning of July, tens of thousands of people gathered at an airfield in Trenčín, Slovakia, for the 30th Pohoda. People keep coming back, some for music, some for their friends, and some simply for the atmosphere. After I myself have experienced the festival's uniqueness, which, is fair to say, cannot be compressed into a radio feature, I've decided to dedicate this program to its community, its values and seemingly ordinary moments that are absolutely not ordinary.
8: It feels very comfortable for us to be here. It feels like we're coming back to where we belong every year. That's the feeling.
7: That was Bazookas, a Dutch band returning to Pohoda for a decade. And that word, belonging, kept coming back. People described Pohoda as a feeling of being at home, finding their people, being able to be themselves. So I took my question to sociologist Zuzana Kusa, whose work focuses on solidarity and cooperation. What actually turns a crowd into a community?
9: The key indicator of changing from mass to community, it is the feeling that we are we, the youth, the expression we. Very important is the feeling of equality, not hierarchies, no some power relation, but be equal, be fellow, and also to have a feeling of shared future.
7: A crowd becomes a community when people start thinking of themselves as we. And at Pohoda, I found that we appearing in some remarkably ordinary situations. I met a group of international visitors from Australia, Denmark, France, Lebanon, South Africa and elsewhere. they told me that this feeling of community appeared almost immediately.
10: It does just come across as like a hub of joy, like for the region. Just all the, like everyone, you just wander around and people are smiling and just having a great damn time. And I think having that anywhere, just like a bubble of positivity, is just so, has so much innate value to it, you know. So no, absolutely,
11: it becomes a community quite quickly.
10: Yes,
11: it's just established a community from day one. Like just earlier today, before we left our camp, this girl came out for tent and was like, I have too much fruit, do you want it? It's like, yes, I don't even know you, but thank you.
10: I would love some fruit.
11: And yeah, exactly. And we went to a concert earlier as well and then did some statement in Slovakian, no idea what it said. But it sounded like it was important to the crowd. And this woman just walked over to us and explained the whole story. She's like, we thought, I wanted you to be in on this, to understand what was happening. So she just explained it to us. She didn't have to, but it was really lovely that in be included and an inclusiveness.
7: A piece of fruit, an explanation from a stranger. Small gestures, but perhaps this is where community begins. I asked Dr. Kusa whether festivals develop their own unwritten rules about how we treat one another.
9: Not comparable with a strictly regulated everyday situation in our workplaces or in public place when we are hurry and we meet unknown people. So there is an alienation from other human being, but on this festival where we all are free and have a time to enjoy and to be kind, so the situation and also rules of behavior are different.
7: I also bumped into Martina, who's been to more than 10 pohodos.
12: Fun would disappear if pohoda disappeared, because I feel like in Slovakia we do not have that many events that would be so unifying. Here I meet people I would probably never meet in any other life circumstances. I don't even live in Slovakia anymore, so, and it always kind of gives me hope and makes me think a little bit more about like whether I will come back to Slovakia or not. I feel like it's really the fact that like Slovakia is such a small country in a way, and I feel like this festival just kind of attracts all the people I would want to meet in this country into one place, and we all have kind of like the same idea about what the world should be like, not on the ideological level but on the vibe level of like just us having fun and having a good time and like not really being like too bothered about some hate stuff that is coming up in the world, I would say. And I feel like this atmosphere is very unique in Pohoda, because I feel like this doesn't really have a place here. Like this is a place for positive energy, I would say, not the negative one, which I really appreciate.
7: Respect, freedom, openness, positivity. That is how also many other visitors I've spoken to describe this festival. And I took my quest to find out more about the values that build this special community to its founder, Michal Kaščák.
13: I think that the main essence of every festival should be or is community, and it's building community. The roots of the festival are creating space for meeting for people, and then to create space for creating community. And that's the main thing for me.
7: Perhaps a festival cannot manufacture friendship or belonging. What it can do is create the conditions for them to happen.
0: And with that, we reach the end of today's program. 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Until next time, goodbye, or as we say here on the radio, do počutia.
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1: For Saturday, the 29th of August, this is Veronika Szczepanova, bringing you an overview of the news from this week.
0: This is the Saturday front page, where we take a look at what's making headlines.
1: The Slovak national uprising began 82 years ago, on the 29th of August 1944, as an armed revolt against the pro-Nazi Slovak regime and German occupation. It was planned by Slovak army officers led by Lieutenant Colonel Jan Golian in Banská Bystrica. Most Western Slovak units failed to join, while the Eastern Slovak army was disarmed. Fighting was concentrated in central Slovakia, where resistance continued for around 2 months. European Council President Antonio Costa began his tour of EU capitals in Slovakia on Tuesday, where he discussed the EU's priorities and the 2028 to 2034 budget with Prime Minister Robert Fico. Costa urged member states to reach an agreement by the end of this year to avoid funding gaps. The new budget should support agriculture, cohesion, research and the green and digital transitions, while increasing funding for defense, security and competitiveness. Slovakia opposes cuts to cohesion and agricultural funding and insists that Ukraine follow the standard EU accession rules. Montenegrin President Jakub Milatovic began a two-day official visit to Slovakia on Tuesday, holding talks with President Peter Pellegrini, Prime Minister Robert Fico and Parliament Speaker Richard Rashi. Discussions focus on strengthening economic cooperation in energy, transport, tourism, agriculture and digitalization, as well as developments in the Western Balkans. Slovak leaders reaffirmed their strong support for Montenegro's EU accession goal of becoming the bloc's 28th member by 2028, while stressing the need for fair and clear membership criteria. Slovakia's minimum wage will rise by 57 euros to 972 euros from January, Labour Minister Erik Tomáš announced after social partners failed to reach an agreement. The increase was set automatically at 60% of the average wage from 2 years earlier. Employers are calling for changes to the system and for wage bonuses to be decoupled from the minimum wage, while trade unions say 972 euros is still insufficient for a decent standard of living. The minimum wage is expected to exceed 1,000 euros in 2028. Slovakia is likely to abolish its financial transaction tax from the 1st of January 2027, Prime Minister Robert Fico said on Monday. He instructed Finance Minister Ladislav Kamenický and his deputy to prepare the necessary legislative and technical measures. Introduced in April 2025 as part of the government's austerity measures, the tax has faced criticism from businesses, the opposition, as well as coalition partners. Opposition PSP